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0: 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We're tearing into the Oilers, breaking down the Elks, and discussing everything in between.
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0: Attention Edmonton. Sports talk has just seized the morning airwaves. The Nielsen Show with Lieutenant Eric storms the booth weekday mornings. We're tearing into the Oilers, breaking down the Elks, and discussing everything in between.
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0: 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Now ask yourself, are you really living? If you're not, Cruise FM and Ozoon are flying you away to see Bon Jovi at Madison Square Garden in New York City. It's my life, it's now or never. Shot through the heart. Here we go. The winner gets tickets to the show, flights, and accommodations.
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Now ask yourself, are you really living? 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

0: 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Now ask yourself, are you really living? If you're not... 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
3: 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Meantime, the Jays and Yankees continue their set in the Bronx tonight.
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0: Great Tuesday morning to you. Welcome into another installment of The Nielsen Show here on Edmonton Sports Talk. Lieutenant Eric here with you, as always. Dustin Nielsen gone. I'm joined by the ever so well-groomed, well-spoken, well-everything, Dave Jameson. And available.
1: And available.
0: Time is the commodity that we love, and you have it in spades.
1: I've got lots of it.
0: Dave, how are you doing? Dave Jameson, everyone. How are you
1: doing? When was I last here? 2 weeks ago? 3 weeks ago?
0: Every other week. Kind of thing.
1: Yeah. Kind of like a residency.
0: Yeah, you're on call.
1: Yeah. I'm available, ready to go.
0: Yeah, so you are in for Dustin Nielsen, who is gone this week.
1: That we know of.
0: And I'll just leave it there. I think there's maybe another week or something. I don't know. It's summertime.
1: His broadcasting duties elsewhere.
0: Lots of jobs. Lots of pots on the stove. And the star of the show, YouTube Trev as well. Behind the monitors here. He's ready to go today.
1: Big Daddy Disc Golf.
0: Are you okay? You're going to be okay?
2: Good. Yeah, I'm great. Good. Yeah. How's it going, boys? Jim?
1: Good.
2: I missed you.
1: Oh, no, you don't.
2: Yes, I do. And I did.
1: You just like it that I get here on time.
2: Oh, yeah, you're here on time.
1: And I'm prepped, just like Will.
2: Absolutely, yes.
0: Might see a little Will maybe in the next couple of weeks.

0: appetant. And you question whether they are now Canada's team. Are they? Are they? Is that?
1: Are we wrapping ourselves in the red, white, and blue flag?
0: Because I know here it's there's a bit of a Kulak flag that people might attach themselves to. There might be still for some of you a little Taylor Hall fandom that still kind of gets through there. So yeah, conference final set, final four. Where are you at? 780-218-9999. That is the Paris Jewelers inbox. You can text anytime.
1: Carolina's.
0: Oh, Jesus. Sorry.
2: It's the Ring Boss. It's the Bling Boss. It's the Paris Jewelers inbox. And they got lots of fancy, shiny things.
3: Look at this, look at that.
2: Not just for the ladies. They got jewelry for men, too. The Ring Box. The Bling Box. It's the Paris Jewelers inbox.
0: That's right, Paris Jewelers flexible payment options such as do not pay for 1 year shop in store Edmonton area, Wested Mall, Kingsway, Londonderry, Sherwood Park Mall, and St. Albert Center, or online, parisjewelers.com, Canadian and family owned. 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
1: Mm-hmm.
0: Paris Jewelers inbox already filling up, Dave. And I did read a text to you from, I believe it was yesterday.
1: Bring that to me again. I want to hear that.
0: It was a day off Monday, of course, you know, May long. Now summer's here officially, right?
1: No days off.
0: Coach. We had one.
1: Yeah.
0: And I think a lot of you did too. But a few of you didn't know we had one. 10:47 yesterday, unsigned text. Mm-hmm. It's time to blow this mess up. 11 years of Cry, Seidel, and McBaby have got us nothing. Michaels, Gene, mm-hmm. which is spelled John,
1: right.
0: and Louis have made us the joke of the NHL. I don't know how they're catching strays.
1: How do you?
0: Well, and he goes on. He goes on.
1: Well, of course.
0: Connor had a hand in every decision to do with teams, so it's on him. Mm. Smart teams are preparing for the future with younger, smarter, faster players, and we are stuck in a time warp. Blow this mess up, all caps lock, 3! So that was somebody yesterday morning on your holiday Monday, kind of upset.
1: Is that the start of what we would expect to be a tsunami of texts like that that say, okay, it's time to trade McDavid?
0: Well, depending on what happens moving forward with one Craig Berube, perhaps.
1: Hello.
0: That sparked a lot of the Twitter machine.
1: And we'll get to that.
0: We will get to that.
1: Oh, yeah.
0: Lots to get to today. But the Paris Jewelers inbox, Habs move on. Dusty should talk like a French-Canadian speaking English for the first hour. Yeah, well, maybe when he's back, he'll do that. Can't wait for a Dick Vinerette's OT call.
1: Olé.
0: No Dick Vinerette this morning, unfortunately. He ran into some trouble last night, technical difficulties, couldn't get to that call. Mm-hmm. And Troll says, go Carolina. So I guess we know where his and allegiances are. But yes, Final Four finalized in the NHL, your conference finals. Of course, Wednesday, we knew this, going into the weekend, Golden Knights and Avalanche. That gets underway Wednesday, and I do believe Thursday is game one from Raleigh between the Hurricanes and the Canadiens, who get past the Sabres last night in 7 overtime. Alex Newhook continuing his Fernando Pisani run.
1: A great story, along with another great story, Mitch Marner, and I'm going to ask this of one of our guests today, but I want to workshop the question with you and our listeners, viewers. Mitch Marner was criticized for many things during his time as a Toronto Maple Leaf, but he was a high-level producer.
0: Mm-hmm.
1: Now he's doing these great things in the postseason for the Vegas Golden Knights, and the headlines are saying things along the lines of, yeah, but he did it against Utah and Anaheim. Can you really trust Mitch Marner? And I understand the business we're in. Clicks and eyeballs and which we've always kind of been in. But here's a guy who in the moment is doing great things for
0: his team. Out west, at the time, you know, when he watches.
1: Right, okay, yeah. So yes.
0: Kinda,
1: if it happens out here.
0: Out of the spotlight.
1: Right.
0: You can do whatever you want.
1: I think it's unfair, and I don't usually feel the need to rush to the defense of professional athletes. But the guy's balling out. Like, he's producing.
0: Had a hell of a goal there, leading into the elimination of the Ducks. But we'll get, again, hockey show.
1: Heavy. Always heavy.
0: Berube, Cassidy?
1: Huh?
0: Line whatever, I don't know.
1: Bruce Cassidy, line two.
0: I was thinking, too, like, if you don't get permission to speak to Bruce Cassidy, I would maybe prank call him. Or, like, you say Stan Bowman can phone him up and use, like, a voice or something, or pretend, or poke him on face. There's got to be ways around the official way of getting communication where you can kind of you know,

0: So there's a formal interview, we're led to believe, right? Brian Rashog, among others, reporting. Yeah. There's a formal interview request to speak with Berube. That presumes, I think, does it not, that they've had some informal chat, like, you know?
1: Oh, I hear we go. Yeah, Ryan Rashog reporting yesterday. Yeah. A formal interview with Berube is expected after some initial conversation between he and Bowman. So, yeah, they'll be sitting down and going through the process. Permission to speak with Bruce Cassidy had still not been granted as of Sunday night, so we will continue on with that wait.
0: Is there something within either, I guess it's a gentleman's agreement, correct? That if you fire someone, then they are, you know, free to the world. They should be able to do, talk to whomever, and Vegas is not abiding by the boys' club rule.
1: Still under, though, still getting paid by the...
0: Still getting paid. Yeah. So still receiving compensation.
1: I get Oilers fans want casting, but again, if the roles were flipped, I would want my organization. I find it very refreshing that Vegas just does whatever the hell they want. I think it's, you know, whatever.
0: I
1: work around it.
0: Have maximum respect for what the Vegas Golden Knights have done, both on the ice and how they built their organization.
1: They're a hell of an enemy.
0: They have carved out a special place in hockey that I can't remember somebody who, or an organization that was this vilified in recent. I mean, Oakland Raiders, for those of you of a certain age, Los Angeles Raiders, now Vegas, don't worry about them, were, because of what they did, not only on the field to other teams, but how they operated outside of it, it's exactly where Vegas is right now. You've got to have that in your league somewhere. Somewhere.
1: And it sucks when you're going up against it, but I mean, gee, that's too bad. So we'll get to all that. Again, busy show. 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And everybody watching along on YouTube today, we're still heading. Where are we at, by the way? 15K, eh? I mean, that's got to be down to single digits.
2: Let's see here. It's just refreshing. It's still refreshing.
0: Sure.
1: Okay. Well, you get back to me on that one. But
2: we're at 41.
1: 41. Okay. So that iShow speed guy, that streamer, he was trying to break a mark, and then everybody kept unsubscribing.
2: Yeah.
1: When you get to that spot, people go, I'm taking mine away. It's like the thumbs, too, right? But like the show, subscribe to the channel today. You'll be all up to date on everything EST here as we pursue 15K
0: Am
1: subs.
0: Am I allowed to ask what happens when we hit 15?
1: We have a party. We have a pinata and pizza and all the pop.
0: All the trimmings?
1: Triple P. Yeah.
0: Oh, okay.
1: Yeah.
2: Yeah, we'll have a little something.
1: Eh? I'll do a little something, I'm sure. On
0: gathering in the boardroom.
2: Tailgate outside.
1: Maddie can organize it.
0: Ooh, a tailgate would be nice.
2: Yes.
0: Hey?
2: Yes. Yeah. We'll get Maddie on it.
1: Maddie will think of something.
0: Jump onto a burning table.
1: Ow. Whatever.
0: That's
1: fine. Douse mustard all over yourself. Like the show today, if you are watching and subscribe to the channel on YouTube, of course, Edmonton Sports Talk, title sponsor, Play Alberta. 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We will have a Play Alberta. Well, let's just set up the show here. Morning announcements coming up in about a minute for Hattie's. We'll have YouTube Trev's Trade of the Day. Have you put anything through the artificial intelligence yet?
2: Yes.
1: You have.
2: I got it.
1: Okay, so we have a trade going.
2: Yeah.
1: We'll get to that at around 6:30 after a sports update. Fired up for Gemco Fireplaces. We are fired up about something that didn't necessarily get you fired up last night during Game 7 of the Sabres, or prior to Game 7, I guess.
0: Yes.
1: The Sabres and the Habs. And I
0: was dumbstruck.
1: Not thunderstruck. That would have been a better option.
0: Sure.
1: But this will be interesting to see where this conversation goes at around 6:45, 6:50 for Fired Up. Noodles is in today. Jamie McLennan doing the old Craig button swap, as they like to do at times. We'll find out if that's on his end or Craig's end.
0: Sure.
1: But we'll get to everything going on hockey on and off the ice around the NHL with Noodles at around 7:05. Play Alberta Early Bird at 7:20. Weekly confessions for Spectrum Rentals. If you've been a bad boy or girl, you can confess today. We won't look at the secret.

0: It's safe with us, right? In this room.
1: No judgment.
0: You, Trev, we'll keep it between us. But if you did anything, got up to anything over the May long, maybe you decided a brilliant idea to go camping. Like some people like to do.
1: Hey, yeah,
0: maybe
1: people you're due come to, out of the gate hey, fast.
0: Jasmine told me, she goes, Eric, she goes last week, she says, in Edmonton here, May long is usually,
1: excuse me,
0: it's usually can be a little rough. And I said, thank you.
1: Oh, yeah.
0: I didn't know. So she
1: got to be careful.
0: She set the record straight there.
1: Don't want to come out of the chute too quick.
0: Any May long confessions, get them. And you can get them in now, 780-218-9999. We'll get to confessions 7:30. Off-season, what off-season?
1: What off-season?
0: That's around 7:40. We'll dive back into this Berube, I guess, requesting a formal interview. Why can't they all be informal? I mean, you're probably getting enough. Hey, how you doing? You know, everybody knows. Yeah.
1: We've got to get into that. How that will become a storyline if this advances. How local kid comes home. The lead Oilers.
0: Somebody said they interview, Smith TM14 in the nasty chat. I can see Stan interviewing Craig and hiring him on the spot. No other candidates interviewed. And then it comes out like Cassidy really wanted the job. Like,
1: yes, and he coveted it.
0: Yeah, and we just, okay.
1: Turns out the Oilers were refusing Cassidy's phone calls. Put him on hold. Just put him on hold.
0: You know, it's not out of the realm here, Dave.
1: Yes, I know.
0: Off-season, what off-season? Coming up at 7:40. Kind of easy trivia. Three questions too many. That's all on the way at around 8:05, 8:10. Mm-hmm. You've already got...
1: They're done, except you three. I'm hovering over three. I'm not sure where I want to go.
0: Spot open.
1: I got the three. We should throw that out. What would you like as the third
0: that
1: question?
0: Yeah, because that's a big one. Because you can have, if you get the first two right, you get that three, you're
1: done.
0: You don't care about four or five.
1: No, you can slam the lid shut.
0: Interesting how you've left that open. And you've given it, what, three lines? Like, we can really kind of go wordy here.
1: Oh, sure.
0: If you want, yeah, okay. Yeah. Greg Wyshynski of ESPN, everyone's favorite guest here on Edmonton Sports Talk. He'll be by on the Firehouse Subs Hotline at around 8:30. We'll get his thoughts on the fired up topic as well. I wonder what he would think of that. And the wrap for William Huff, all still to come in hour number three. 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So how, May long was good? Did you go camping?
1: No, I haven't been camping in.
0: Yeah.
1: Trying to think the last time I would have gone with my son when he was young, like 8 or 9.
0: And you really roughed it? Like you didn't bring the Winnebago or you were just out there tenting?
1: No, well, I mean, what's roughing? I mean,
0: a tent
1: with an air mattress and
0: okay,
1: a lumpy ground and a kind of cold. And
0: hang your food in the tree? Right? Okay.
1: I think we were by a creek somewhere in the province. I can't even remember.
0: Okay. Trev, you were out camping, I assume, chopping wood and carrying water?
2: I wish, man. No, it's been since I've been to Edmonton now for 3 years.
1: City boy.
2: The last time I went camping was the summer before.
1: Yeah.
0: Getting soft.
2: So I missed it, though. All my buds posting their photos. It looked miserable, if I'm being honest.
1: Sure.
2: But it's fun. I miss camping. I really do. Maybe I'll get out there this summer.
0: You can still go.
1: Yeah, there's lots of time, Trev. Like, it's not a tight window.
2: Yeah, it's just all my buddies just to make it work. I always went out with my buddies.
1: Sure, of course.
2: And my buddies are back
1: home. You move as a pack.
0: Why don't they go on your schedule?
2: That'd be nice.
0: Well, then.
2: Maybe I'll. It's just it all works for them. So it's like to make it about me.
1: That's not a friendship.
0: It sounds like a one-way street.
1: Yeah, revisit.
2: Oh, jeez. Maybe you're right.
1: The word be reciprocity? A little give and take?
2: Well, that's a good word.
0: Back and forth.
1: Yeah. You look that up there, Trev.
2: Okay, I can do that.
0: But, just saying. I would. You know,
2: okay.
0: Send them a note and say, hey, guys, it's
1: looks like you had fun, but
0: it might be nice to join one of these times.
2: It would be. It really would be. I miss it so much.
1: I'll
2: the fishing.
1: Bring the hibachi.
2: It's the fishing.
0: The hibachi.
1: Hibachi.
2: And making the fires. That was always my job.
0: Good
2: fires.
1: Mm.
0: We are coming to you live as well from the Popeyes Louisiana Kitchen Studio. As you may or may not know, it is we are celebrating Ben's birthday month, Ben Stelter.
1: Yeah.
0: Limited edition Ben's Day Collector's Cup. You going to...
1: I'm just grabbing it.
0: I love it. I love it, Dave. Okay. We were at Popeyes last week, last Friday, I guess it was. It seems like a long time, obviously, with the long weekend. But it's Ben's Day Collector's Cup right there. It's a nice big cup. I know Norman to Combine, I think, got down on this deal. But you can get the official Ben's meal. Three-piece tenders, fries, mac and cheese sauce, and a pop for $14.99. $1 from every Ben's meal or collector's cup sold goes directly to the Ben Stelter Foundation. His birthday coming up May 27th. On that day, Popeyes will be donating all net proceeds from the entire day across all our northern Alberta locations to the Ben Stelter Foundation. So go out to Popeyes today, eat for a good cause, get a couple of these cups, and you're doing a good thing for the Ben Stelter Foundation. 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Busy long weekend in sports, as usual, with that extra day. Of course, we all know now the conference finals in the NHL set. Alex Newhook having himself a postseason. He gets it done in overtime last night. I just never really, I don't know. First game Buffalo took it, and you're like, oh boy. But ever since then, you kind of felt that Montreal had a little something special.
1: Game six.
0: Yeah, I know. But even then, I just didn't.
1: So you weren't shaken at all by game six.
0: Well, no. They seem to have taken the attitude of Jakub Dobish, and you just kind of.
1: And their coach.
0: Yes.
1: Marty St. Louis. Like, I don't know what you thought when he was hired. Obviously, a brilliant player.
0: Well, he was coaching children. Like, it was,
1: and I thought, wow, that is a stretch. And now it's not. And now it looks as if he has been there and will be there, should be there for a very long time.
0: Doing the thing from the...
1: Yeah. You
0: know, like, goaltending, hurting the Sabres. Team. Yeah, it's...
1: Really likable team.
0: They could do... I mean, they're running into a Hurricanes team now, which is a buzzsaw, and they've had some time off and all that, but...
1: I heard a factoid last night. You know, I love a factoid. And Chris Cuthbert said... Clearly handed it by somebody, probably looks like YouTube sitting beside him in the booth. Montreal Canadiens had not won a series, a game seven, on the road in franchise history. Think about that for a moment, how long Les Canadiens have been doing the hockey thing. To win, like, that they had not done that. They had not won a game seven on the road in franchise history. And I heard it and I thought, that can't be. Come on. Cuthbert never gets anything wrong. I mean, have you ever heard him have to stutter step and say, to John Wells? Rather.
0: Didn't they beat the Lightning?
1: I heard it. Someone fact check me. Hey, Grok.
0: Maybe this is like the second time or something. Or like, because they did it, right? They did. This was the same thing against Tampa where they were up 3-2, wasn't it? And then they went home with a chance to close it out. Is that kind of the same? That's the same route that this series kind of took.
1: We have Habs fans among us.
0: One guy that usually occupies that seat.
1: Right.
0: Be ashamed. I wish he was here today. Yeah. I don't know. Are they Canada's team? I know it's a much easier cheer maybe than the Leafs. Now, I know there's a lot of original six Bruins fans in the city.
1: Well, look, the Canadians come to town.
0: I know. They walk, well, same with the Leafs, though. But we don't talk Leafs. Everybody hates, you know what I'm saying? I think the Canadians are a bit
1: more...
0: You
1: hate them until they show up and you're lucky enough to get two tickets.
0: Yeah.
1: You can pull out your Mike Pellick jersey.
0: But I think if there is a hate, it's a softer hate on the Habs than it is for the Leafs. There's a bigger rivalry there, I guess, with Hogtown. You know?
1: Sure, okay.
0: What they call it. Tomorrow?
1: Mm-hmm.
0: Colorado, yep. Vegas from Denver, Game 1 Western Conference Finals Thursday from Raleigh. It'll be the Habs and the Hurricanes Game 1 of the East.
1: How long has Carolina been off? I have to be reminded.
0: Longer than Dustin Nielsen, which is a long time. They're undefeated. They've had time off. Rest or rust? Huh? Oh. Maybe a little rest? A lot of rest?
2: Before
0: maybe some rust.
2: Game 1, it's 12 days.
0: So 12 days.
2: Officially head off.
0: Love it. They should have played this game tomorrow, so the Habs get today.
1: like a mid-afternoon.
0: Sure, why not? NBA conference finals. Hello. The San Antonio Spurs victorious in overtime, 122-115 over the Thunder. Yeah, 122-115 over OKC, taking game one there. Game one tonight from MSG, Knicks, and Cavs. Mm-hmm. As the Cavaliers find themselves somehow in the Eastern Conference Finals. Good for them, kind of.
1: They were built for days like these.
0: They sure were. The Memorial Cup is also set, sticking going back to hockey here.
1: Give me the tips.
0: The Everett Silver Tips. That is correct, Dave. The Everett Silver Tips. And you've got the Kitchener Rangers.
1: Kelowna's hosting.
0: Kelowna Rockets will be hosting.
1: Uh-huh.
0: And this starts in a couple of days here. And the QMJHL champion, Chicoutimi Saguenines. I know maybe Guy Flaming, a regular listener and or viewer. Maybe we'll get his thoughts on the Mem Cup. Heading towards the opening of that tournament. And I think Dustin Nielsen will be doing some work with that tournament, which explains his absence from the show here as well. What else we got? PGA Championship. I had a good time watching PGA Championship over the weekend. Now, I know that kind of wrapped up Sunday, so kind of heading over the long weekend, but that was fun to watch as well. Anything else that you, I mean, Elks Fan Day was taking place.
1: I did not go, but I saw the Spruce images. Grill.
0: Yeah, Maddie was there. Dusty was there.
1: Yes. A great turnout. Let's get after it. They have their first game. They're on the road, right? And then they play the 29th.
0: Yeah, Langford, BC, this Saturday.
1: Yes.
0: 3 o'clock Mountain Time kickoff. Elks visiting the
1: televised
0: Lions.
1: Televised or no?
0: I don't know if that one's televised. So. You can watch them all, I do believe, online.
1: Plus?
0: Yeah, something like that. But that's home of Pacific FC, I do believe, is where they will be playing their playing their game there against the Lions. That's Saturday. Like Cody Fajardo speaking over the weekend, and I think they're wrapping up their final practice from camp, and he's like, not good enough. Like, this sucks. Like, it's just good to see from a guy that, you know. I think you're seeing now.
1: That right?
0: Yeah. We've said a lot of off seasons on paper that this team, okay, well, pretty good on paper, whatever, and then they don't show up. Coaching, management, a lot of moving parts there. But with the stability that they've now built off of, and I think with the leadership of a guy like Cody Fajardo, guys wanting to run through
1: and
0: a
1: Mark
0: wall.
1: Killam.
0: Yeah, and no, Henry, no, like, it's
1: stability
0: it's a crew.
1: Yeah,
0: in
1: the organization
0: but I think
1: that has been.
0: It's that QB1 for me. Mm-hmm. That last year, again, we were all going into the fever vapor dream of Trey Ford, and maybe he can, maybe he can't. We don't really know. We're hoping.
1: God, that seems a very long time ago, hey?
0: But this is more of this is a for sure.
1: Yes.
0: I mean health aside, but he's their guy, they're moving forward, they're all believing in their guy, and I like kind of him going, not good enough.
1: Trey Ford standards. Was a hope.
0: Yeah.
1: He was a wish.
0: Yeah.
1: He was a dream, an aspiration.
0: Mm-hmm.
1: But at the end of the day,
0: an obsession to some people down the hall here, right, Maddie? That was just a tough hill to die on, but he
1: not here, not now.
0: Right.
1: And you wish him well in Hamilton, and maybe he turns out to be a serviceable CFL quarterback.
0: Elks kick off the preseason, as mentioned, Saturday in BC. They'll wrap things up Friday, May 29th, back night at the Knothole from Clark Stadium.
1: I'll
0: you can
1: be
0: get
1: there.
0: Your tickets. Yeah. Well, you'll be right up close to the action. Tickets starting at $20 right now for Elks season, but you can get your tickets night at the Knothole from Clark. Taking you back a bit, and that's going to be a nice, cozy, confined event here. Elks and Stampeders, who were victorious yesterday over the Riders down at McMahon to kick off the CFL preseason schedule. Stingers also getting in the win column over the weekend. They defeated the Vancouver Bandits 91-78 to improve to 1-1. They are in Vancouver on Friday, looking to extend their record to 2-1. And the Jays taking 2 of 3 from the Tigers over the weekend, but falling to the Yankees, I do believe, yesterday by a score of 7-6.
1: Seven, six,
0: so that series will continue later tonight, I do believe. So lots to get to, but Trev will get you caught up with everything. Of course, World Hockey Championships continuing. Canada on fire. How about Ike Howard, eh? Ah!
1: Come on,
0: can't good. Trade him now. Or maybe the stock's high.
2: You can, stock's yeah, high. Yeah, he's looking good.
0: Yeah, I wonder.
1: That'd be an Oiler thing, eh? Move on him now.
2: Oh, I wouldn't be surprised. Time will tell. We're just getting started, Jim.
0: Is he in the Oilers lineup come puck drop for opening night?
2: I still think so.
0: Yeah? Okay.
2: But
0: that's nothing. Or you could say he's traded for something.
2: Yeah, I could see both.
0: Interesting times. We'll get to YouTube Trev's Trade of the Day coming up just after a quick break. 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Lieutenant Eric will be back right after this.
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1: Good morning. It's still a really nice start to our commute with free-flowing traffic across the capital region. Looks like a bit of construction work starts today for 2 weeks on southbound 104th Street approaching 82nd Avenue. You'll find some westbound closures approaching the intersection as well. So watch for that and delays over the next 2 weeks. The best time to think about AC isn't summer. 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

0: Derby, baby.
1: What could have been?
0: Well, don't look now, Dave. 3 goals, 2 assists, 5 points leading at the World Hockey Championships as it stands. So those hips.
1: Those hips, those thighs.
0: It's all space for this right now. Oh, Habs, Puljujärvi, it's all going. It's all going for him right now. So it's looking good.
1: All he needed was a bigger ice surface.
0: We wish him well.
1: Low pressure hockey.
0: He loves the international play.
1: Yeah.
0: Get him back in the bubble.
1: Yes.
0: That's where he performed best.
1: That's where he thrives.
0: Jesse's goal, of course, all Nielsen Show song originals brought to you by Sportball. 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Dave Jamieson in for Dustin Nielsen. Lieutenant Eric, YouTube Trev with you here as well. The Nielsen Show brought to you by Weiss Johnson. We're coming to you live from the Popeyes Louisiana Kitchen Studio. On the way, we're going to have Fired Up for Jimco Fireplaces. Something prior to that Sabres Canadiens game 7 last night that kind of got Dave and I fired up here.
1: Mm-hmm.
0: We'll get your thoughts on that coming up. 780-218-9999 is the Paris Jewelers inbox. And of course, you are texting in. Get creative for $20 to Royal Pizza. Atif texts in, it's my birthday week. Can you give a conch to Tony and Curtis hosting my birthday bash? Westgate BP's 5 p.m. this
1: Westgate.
0: Sunday, May 24th. All the nasty are invited. I won't conch you, Atif, but I will conch Tony and Curtis. Did catch up with Curtis there on Friday at BP's Westgate. Oops, sorry about that. We still got a song there going, but I will conch those two. Who has a birthday party on Sunday? Kind of, don't you want to, if it's a birthday week, don't you want to kind of Friday or Saturday?
1: Saturday,
0: or even Thursday, and then you Friday, you're kind of, your. But Tony and Curtis, this conch for you. All right, let's get into it. YouTube Trev's Trade of the Day, the smash hit segment here. 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Every single day during the off season, YouTube Trev's going to present us with a trade. We will then poll it up at our YouTube Nasty Chat. And I'm still confused as how the voting works. If it's like, would you make the trade? Like, and of course, if it's a good trade for the Oilers, of course you'd make the trade. Now, some other teams may not. But are we asking people if it's a good trade, if it's a trade they would make? If it's like I'm confused on how people vote on it.
1: If you're confused,
0: you don't even know what,
1: what we're doing.
0: So get a load of this.
2: How I've said it.
1: Okay.
2: Is if the other team gave this the thumbs up.
0: Okay.
2: Would you propose it? Would you sign this?
0: Yeah, so
2: sign
0: off. Okay.
1: Sign off on this deal.
0: Yeah.
1: Okay.
0: Yeah. Now, again, and a preface. A lot of these, this is just for fun.
2: This is pretty serious.
1: Well, this is content.
0: You're taking it serious. We are trying to solve some Oilers issues.
2: Yes,
0: and
2: we are.
0: Some of them you could maybe say unsolvable. I don't know.
2: I could say that.
0: But you're going to find a way. Yeah. Now, do you have a special theme this week? I know we had Nurse Week already. We had Jari Week packaging those.
2: But the theme this week, I think I'm going to try to get a top six winger.
0: Now an acquisition.
2: Yeah, acquisition. So not so much who I'm trying to trade outside of the organization, who I'm trying to bring in.
0: Okay.
2: And what I'm trying to bring in this week is
1: you're out harvesting. You're in the fields and you're trying to bring back.
2: Yes.
0: Okay, so where are we going?
1: Special
0: teams. Where are we going? Give us the goods here.
2: Okay, yeah. So what's up, Nasties? How's it going? Wonderful weekend.
1: Yeah.
2: Top six winger, that's who I'm going to be trying to get today.
1: Mm-hmm.
2: Ah, man, this was tricky because at first I was trying to get rid of Vasily Podkolzin and I cowered. And then I was just like, that might be too much for this player. So then I went to Ike Howard and Quinn Hudson.
0: Okay.
2: And I was like, that might still be a little too much.
1: Do you take questions from the floor?
0: Let him
1: go. Or do you go?
2: Okay, yeah, no, you can ask Russ for sure if you have any questions.
1: Go, lay it out and then we'll come back.
2: So I changed a lot.

0: For what I was trying to send out, I think this is the most fair option that I've been able to come up with. So the player I'm trying to acquire today, this guy is, he's a grinder. He is someone that I think the Oilers, a type of player that would excel in this system. Definitely amongst the fans, they like this type of player. A player that isn't afraid hardworking, exactly.
1: You're bringing back Clint Costin.
0: No.
2: Like Edmonton, hardworking honest.
0: Yes. He's just coming off of 58 points in 79 games played. He has 2 years left at $5.5 million. He struggled in his last destination where he was, but they got him in a good spot where he is right now, playing alongside a future star in the league, and he was coming off a career year. So I'll get right into it here. Ike Howard, a 2026 second for Tyler Bertuzzi of the Chicago Blackhawks.
1: The Chicago Blackhawks.
0: And there's another thing there, obviously.
1: That's the main thing. Really?
2: Stanley. Gotta be a Hawk. Yeah.
1: Stan's got line one.
2: Chicago. We're all Hawks.
0: Yeah,
2: we're all Hawks.
0: Just history repeats itself, which is a theme we're starting to see with Stan. As no other team he can really trade with the only team he can trade with is Chicago.
2: Yeah,
0: just because no one else likes him. And
1: he jokingly said, "Look over that roster though, and see what you can." I mean, if he's comfortable doing business with them, that so Tyler Bertuzzi
0: Ike Howard and a 2026 second.
1: Okay, so we're gonna
2: pull
1: that.
2: You're hanging on to Pod Colson, correct?
0: Yes.
2: Good. Yeah. That was going to be my question from the back of the room, which is, excuse me. Did you just say Pod Colson?
1: I was going to ask when he said grinder. I thought he was acquiring like a hoagie, like a panino from the Italian center.
0: But he had a career high in goals this year, 32, 26 assists.
2: Yeah.
0: He was really good with Connor Bedard.
2: Yes.
0: He's physical. Yeah. What can you do in the playoffs, Trevor? Well, he's a point per game player in the playoffs. That's something I put a lot of stock into for sure.
1: Yeah.
0: Mm-hmm. He's a left shot. He's relatively, he's 31 years old, but you can't really tell that with his skating. Like, he's fast. Injuries. He's always there. Injuries. The last three seasons, he's only missed 5 games.
2: Okay. Durable.
0: So not bad at all.
2: Nope.
0: I think this is a great trade. You know, there is obvious risk in letting go of a player like Ike Howard. And I definitely think his ceiling is higher than that of Tyler Bertuzzi. What we saw this year, 58 points. I definitely think Ike Howard could do that, but just not right now. You want to win now. You bring in Tyler Bertuzzi, who slots into your top six, and I think he'd make a difference.
1: Yeah, a lot of people tap water in the Paris Jewelers inbox. Stan would throw in a first-round pick, too, because no one else would. Casino dealer Jace is probably the most realistic of your last 9 trade of the days, but Bowman would include the 2028 first just as a... Yeah, why not?
2: They imagine that Stan goes, you know, I don't feel good enough about what we're giving up. How about this?
1: Herein lies the difference. That's why he's making the trade and Stan isn't, right? Like, this is...
2: That's right.
1: It's a bit of a sobering... Francis QC says Bertuzzi is good. Mm-hmm. Amish Man 19 says, I hate that trade. Not a huge fan of the player. Everybody's going to have an opinion, but that's why we pull it. So would you, if Chicago signed off on this, do you pull the trigger on this deal? YouTube Trev's going to get the poll up on our YouTube Nasty Chat. Vote away, have your say. Weston 52 says maybe we need a segment called What Can Bowman Give Away? I don't know.
2: What's the worst trade he could concoct? Is that kind of where we're going with that?
1: If you want to cobble together some for this week, by all means, Dave. We could have a Dave Jameson's trade of the day, and you could have your own little
2: catch of the day.
1: Catch of the day.
2: Yes.
1: Yeah.
2: I mean, I've heard worse. But if I'm disgruntled Oiler fan sitting, I know that's faint praise. I've heard
1: worse.
2: You take it. But if you're sitting out there in oil country, that's what we call it.
1: Yes.
2: And you go, Bertuzzi, there's some stuff there that would, you would find appealing. Does that move the needle? You know, there's not sexy and... Peter Chiarelli described? Who do you
1: sexy,
2: describe
1: sexy.
2: As?
1: Sexy.
2: Not a sexy player.
1: Sexy.
0: I definitely think it...
1: I don't mind it.
0: You're not losing any, it's not like you're trading Pod Colson. You're not losing any points from what a player had got you the year prior. Mm-hmm. So I think it does move the needle for right now, which is what you want to do and you're trying to accomplish is win now. But like I said, there's risk for sure because I could see Ike Howard being a 60-point player, maybe 50, 60 points.
1: Well, and also capitalizing on his high stock now with the World Hockey Championships.
2: And that's I see, we're often the last thing we saw. And if you you know, believe that the World Hockey Championship is a good platform, a competitive platform, and you go, okay, does this translate? You know, when you come back to a...
1: Rockford takes it from the Blackhawks' point of view. That's a step backwards in terms of making playoffs for Chicago.
2: Yeah, and they're on a track, they hope, or
0: they
2: want
0: to start.
2: They want to start getting some traction.
0: Yes.
2: Because Chicago's been kind of spinning the wheels now, man. Like, they're not, you know, great. Bedard's cool, and he makes great plays, and he gets lots of
1: points.
2: They want
1: to get going.
2: They've got other good young players. But now you got to get to the winning part.
0: Yeah.
2: Right?
1: Okay, so the poll is up on the YouTube Nasty Chat. I just cast my ballot. I'm not going to tell you for which. I voted yes.
0: Thank you.
1: You're welcome.
2: You take the democratic process very seriously, don't you?
1: Oh, yeah.
2: Like, you go in that booth with the pencil?
1: Sure, yeah. IDs and papers.
2: Yep.
1: Library Pat says Stanley Jackson has traded with other teams other than Chicago. Cough, cough, Tristan. We know that. But, his body of work here is more Chicago-oriented. Right. So that's your YouTube Trev's Trade of the Day. Once again, you can go on the YouTube right now. If you are watching on YouTube, pound that thumbs up. Let's change 100 before the hour is out. And, of course, subscribe to the channel. Our pursuit of 15K subs continues. So would you make the trade? Ike Howard, a 2026 second for Tyler Bertuzzi. Yes or no, vote online today up at the Edmonton Sports Talk YouTube page.
2: God, can you imagine if that is the only thing that gets consummated of note in the offseason?
1: Oh, no.
2: Like,
1: I can't imagine
2: what that this fan base will be like.
1: No, I don't think you can. I don't think it's fair to expect, you know, a lot of you just need a couple. You need a couple base hits, a couple of good, strong base hits. Maybe give me a double.
2: Stand double.
1: I'm not expecting home runs. I'm not. Hey, now, if you produce one, fine. That's fine. But and of course, the coaching thing is something, too, that kind of needs to be put in place before you start going down this line. But anyways, that's a YouTube trade of the day. We'll have more as the offseason, what offseason continues here. Let's get to Fired Up for Napoleon and Jimco Fireplaces. 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They are the authorized dealer for Napoleon Fireplaces. 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So Dave, we came in here with the same thought this morning, because I was thinking this last night too. Yeah. It's game seven. Yeah. You're fired up. Buffalo, they haven't tasted this. They're all... And pour one out for the city of Buffalo. I mean,
2: with
1: their sports teams getting just close enough to give you a tease and then failing at the final step or final few steps,
2: I guess you're reminded when in Buffalo, the Sabres going through as long a period of darkness as they did.
1: Yes.
2: Then you see where they're at now, and that city is a hockey town.
1: You have hope for the future now, much like the Bills. I mean, at least you're in the conversation now year after year. Like, You want to get it over the line one of these times, but at least you're there. But last night, it's game seven. You're fired up.
2: Mm-hmm. Let's go.
1: And they come out there, and I don't know if this is a long, they play the Canadian anthem. That's tradition there, all that. So I don't know.
2: Good singer, by the way.
1: Yeah. But maybe this song as well is tradition. Maybe it's part of it, or maybe it's just something new they did this year. I don't know. Right. But to me, skating out
2: to
1: Dire Straits, Money for Nothing.
2: Yes.
1: It doesn't get me there.
2: Early 80s song.
1: It's a banger of a song. I love the song.
2: Not in dispute. But I watched that and I went, it's like they got my iPod and just said, just play random. And that came up.
1: Look, I love the buildup. I want my... Like it's kind of got that... It's got that Alan Parsons, you know. I want... And everybody's like, yeah. I want... And then it gets in the guitar like that.
2: Yep.
1: And that's great. But then whoever's DJing there...
2: Most of those players at Key Bank Arena, most of those players had not been born.
1: Yeah, but... Well, I mean, that's fine. But then they get out and they're doing the laps and you've gotten in there... And it just... to me, it falls a little flat.
2: Yes.
1: And
2: very flat. I thought it was a mistake that somebody like Ron McLean had cut the opening video. You know, like... Hey, this is a great song.
1: Yeah,
2: let's lay this over a bunch of Rob Ray fights.
1: Sure. I just looking at, and I brought up, you know, Rock and Roll Part 2, a little Gary Glitter, and I know that's not played a lot. I mean, it's coming back online. I see people using the song. But I'm just saying, it doesn't have to be that, but anything from like Jock Jams or just, it could be a generic as hell. I don't care, but something a little more...
2: But we do get fired up.
1: Well, I'm fired up because it didn't
2: fire me up.
1: Yeah.
2: Right.
1: And so I, you got to do better. So I guess the question today is, and we'll kind of go through the entire show.
2: A poll question.
1: Well, that's...
2: Should be.
1: It's a write-in ballot of what is the best song to skate out to. Like, I remember, like, the Avalanche, those early days of Patty Waugh, they'd have that Avalanche warning.
2: Yeah.
1: And it was Two Unlimited. Bam, bam.
2: Right.
1: Or whatever. Or, well, I don't know. One of those Josh anthems.
2: And we're talking, this isn't the goal song. Like, let's...
1: No. This is the skating out for your...
2: This is...
1: The lights
2: are
1: going.
2: Ladies and gentlemen, here are your...
1: And again, I don't mind the buildup.
2: Mm-hmm.
1: I want my... And then it goes in the guitar lick. But then you should have mixed another... There's got to be another track. Give me Thunderstruck. I Raise a Little Hell.
2: You all can, ready for this?
1: You said Van Halen Unchanged.
2: Sure.
1: That's got some beef to it. That'll
2: yes,
1: get
2: it does.
1: That gets your skate going good.
2: Yeah.
1: But I just think Money for Nothing, Dire Straits, falls a little flat. Yeah. It fired me up that it didn't really fire me up last night. Brent P says, play the Club Beat Loop remix. Club Beat Loop on its own, a naked Club Beat Loop would be...
2: Oh, stripped down.
1: Yeah.
2: Songs.
1: Rockford says, Let's Go by Wang Chung.
2: Oh. Everybody. Wang Chung tonight.
1: Big Maple says, clearly the Sabres have never heard Raise a Little Hell. Look, even that to start... Sure.
2: See,
1: I would take anything aside from Money for Nothing.
2: And I will occasionally tweet on this. When I feel that Raise a Little Hell is being used... what's the word? Injudiciously, too early in a game. Oilers are often guilty of this.
1: They'll go
2: to Raise a Little Hell too early.
1: Yeah, you love it.
2: And I, of course, I love the song.
1: But you love when they get to it too
2: when they
1: early.
2: Go too early. Like, first period is no, that's not the time. It should be third period only that you go to that chestnut.
1: Yeah, there are times, but I
2: take this stuff seriously.
1: Third period or to skate out. I think you can use that as this, right?
2: Right.
1: I mean, Ooh, What a Night Fray by April Wine with the ding, ding, ding, ding, da, na, na, na, na. Like, that's... Jordan says David Guetta.
2: Shout out
1: to
2: the family.
1: Is he the guy? Is that the one? That's the one?
2: Shout out to the family. damn right.
1: Buttermilk Syrup says Metallica, Enter Sandman. That was what the Oilers were using this playoff.
2: Oh, was that
1: right?
2: The one this year?
1: I mean, that's simple. It's good. It gets everybody going. Everybody knows it. Why not?
0: That's good.
1: What would you, Trev? You are a younger fellow. You maybe have different musical tastes than us. Would you go something more
2: something
1: classic?
2: Drake's
1: are you,
2: Iceman
1: well,
2: album?
1: Yeah. No.
2: Yeah.
0: Just a quick question. I'll answer that. Are we doing our good and bad and ugly from the weekend?
1: No.
0: Okay.
1: Monday. Yeah.
0: Okay.
1: So,
0: sounds good. Because that was going to be my bad.
2: Gotcha.
1: Okay. Well, that's fine.
0: Yeah.
1: So you are in agreement as well that didn't get you.
0: Yeah.
1: Get you kind of going.
0: I like Take Me Out. That was one of my favorite songs by Franz Ferdinand.
1: That was on one of the games, was
0: Take
1: it not?
0: Take Me Out. Oh, so good. Yeah, I grew up to that. That was early childhood.
2: I thought he was going
0: to
2: say, aha. You remember the...
0: Take on me. Take on me.
1: Wouldn't that be something? Ladies and gentlemen, you are Buffalo Sabres.
0: Take on me.
2: Rob Ray.
1: And bless Rob Ray, but he was a little off. They should have just had Josh Allen out there again.
2: Sure.
1: In the old Buffalo head thing.
2: Scott Norwood.
1: Skull and a beer. When Rob Ray was offbeat with the drum and Dire Straits, I just was like, ooh, you've already kind of lost.
2: Yeah.
1: The Canucks coming out to U2 sounds pretty cool. That is a good...
2: It's a great song until you realize it's the Canucks that are coming out.
1: No, I know.
2: You go, oh, God.
1: But it's not heavy, but it is kind of a...
2: Oh, it's a build.
1: It's a pretty cool...
2: Show pictures of the seawall and the totem poles and the Sedins and Cam Neely and,
1: The Godfather says when the Hawks come out to Stranglehold, I mean, I'll take a little Nuge. I'll take
2: some
1: Nugent.
2: Later this week, Dave J wears his Ted Nugent concert t-shirt in. What do you say?
1: You haven't yet?
2: What do you say?
1: I say you haven't yet. Like, yes, please.
2: You'll see it.
1: Maybe for a beer of the week on Friday. You can get a little nasty.
0: I know this is in the minority here, but growing up, you know, Southern Alberta boy, I got to go to a lot of Flames games.
2: Well, George
0: Despite
2: Cannon?
0: Them being the Flames,
2: yes.
0: Hell's Bells was just unreal song to come out.
1: Anything by AC/DC.
0: Oh. Just
1: anything
0: that
1: in the AC/DC catalog, aside from maybe Let's Ride, which is a little more right. Like,
0: Let's Ride.
1: Troll says Cannibal Corpse, Hammer Smashed Face.
2: Huh?
1: Joking, of course, but I'd give a lot of Pantera. Sloan, Money City Maniacs is one that's flying in here a lot.
2: People care about this stuff.
1: Razzmatazz by Nazareth,
2: okay.
1: Shovelhead says.
2: I know that.
1: Welcome to the Jungle. I know it's basic and it maybe gets, but yeah, that gets you going. Like, it's just... You could have it as generic as F, but

0: Dr. Feelgood?
1: No. You but hate, I kickstart my heart. I'm
0: sure.
1: That's a... Jason Leduc says, I'm partial to Elvis Costello, Pump It Up.
0: Great song.
1: Now, would you use that as an intro? It's a great song.
0: I'm trying to think where it goes after the intro, like where you get to the lyric.
1: Sandstorm, Burglar says.
0: Why not?
1: Get a little Darude. What's the Van Halen song some teams use, RCN asks? Unchained. Unchained. Yeah, yeah. Unchained. That's got a hell of a guitar lick. No, I thought they could have done better. And again, I don't know if that's a Sabres thing.
0: Fair warning.
1: Sure.
0: You didn't ask?
1: Little Rolling Stones. We were talking about Emotional Rescue. I mean, there's where the boys go, eh?
0: Mm-hmm.
1: Anything by Slayer, Timber Woodsman says, there's not a lot of heavy metal. But again, anything more mainstream, I think, or Crazy Train, sure. Like,
0: it's got to have oomph, obviously. It's got to have a backbone, but it can't be too heavy. Fair?
1: Would you go into like some really like West Side Connection, like hard rap? Like where'd we come out of that?
0: Well, you would, because you're a hard rap guy. It'd be a change of pace,
1: but I think it would really set a tone.
2: Yeah, that'd be cool.
1: Like, I'm for it. A little West Side Connect.
0: Well, but you got to also factor in, somebody in an executive suite is going, what is this crap?
1: I know, yeah.
0: Like, somebody goes, this is way too loud.
1: We are looking for funny suggestions as well. Graham texts in, Stray Cats rock this town.
0: Yeah, yeah.
1: You could do The Boys Are Back in Town.
0: Well, yes.
1: People would love that. People would, that could be.
2: More of a
0: we're not a refined
2: song.
0: Group.
2: Yes. Boys Are Back in Town. Like, that's a win vibe. Let's go.
0: Win, yeah.
2: We didn't get any of those this year.
1: Seek and Destroy by Metallica. That's another anything from Metallica. Ride the Lightning. I mean, I'll take that.
0: Did you find that sales of the t-shirts kind of died off after the elimination?
1: I still in my rotation. Mm-hmm. Of course, I'm wearing the Glue Guy shirt today, and of course you can go to the Glue Guy shirt Hive promotional marketing here, promotional products that bring the buzz. If you're looking for any these hats, I know they were limited run. Everybody keeps asking me, how do I get a hat? How
0: I took
1: a hat?
0: This out of the display case.
1: 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I just love this hat.
0: That's a great look on you.
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0: You know, I'm trying to get a custom hat done by them. Chelsea is helping me out over there.
1: Good.
0: Yeah,
1: you're in good hands.
0: I might be in violation of
1: you're good. If it's anything like these. Yeah. But, somebody says Corn Blind that comes in from Zulu. There is a relief pitcher, I do believe, for the Padres that uses that walkout song.
0: Is that
1: Are You Ready?
0: Mitchell, that's their big reliever, right?
1: Yeah,
0: what's his name?
1: The lights go down and everything. And
0: yes.
1: All right, well, good suggestions here. Okay. Rip City Sep says the Star Wars Cantina song. I do love that. I'd take it over Money for Nothing. I would take anything over Money for Nothing. I would take Rob Ray whistling a song or like, you know, doing something a cappella. So this is good. Good suggestions here. Keep them coming in. But what's the best, I guess, and in terms of this conversation, skate out song for a game, especially a game 7 at home in a looking to advance to a conference final. I mean, I just, again,
0: they'll be back.
1: Fell short for me yesterday, I'll tell you that.
0: They'll be back, my friend.
1: 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Jamie McLennan on the way after the top of the hour here. We'll dive into the Stanley Cup playoffs with him. We'll talk about the Oilers' continued head coaching search as well, and some other notes involving the hockey world. Play Alberta Early Bird Special. That's coming up around 7:20. If you have any for Spectrum Rental, get those in, 780-218-9999. And off-season, what off-season for GCL Diesel? We will discuss the Oilers looking at a Craig Berube trying to get a look at a Bruce Cassidy, and where's Peter Laviolette in all of this, say, as we look for that strong hand to lead the Oilers to the promised land. We are coming to you live as well from the Popeye's Louisiana Kitchen Studio. Get your Ben cups. It is Ben's birthday month. You can go down there. Proceeds go for Ben's birthday month, donating all net proceeds to the Northern Alberta locations in the Ben Stelter Foundation. $14.99 for the Ben's meal, three-piece tenders, fries, mac and cheese, sauce, and a pop. Cam Moon texts my personal phone right now. Hello. Shake Me by Cinderella. It's kind of going off the board there, but I don't mind that.
0: Okay.
1: Maybe a little Cathedral as well, huh? If you know.
0: I wonder if Cam might have picked that up in his tour of duty in the Western League.
1: Could have been. You know? I'm going to ask him when we get to a break here.
0: Done.
1: A sports update with YouTube Trev. 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We'll be back after this. Dave Jameson in for Dustin Nielsen. Lieutenant Eric is hour two of the Nielsen Show starts next.
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2: Good morning. We are just starting to see some volume delays build out there, but overall, it is still a really nice drive. Reports of an issue on 107th Ave near 136th Street. Not seeing any big delays through there, but if you're headed that way, the best time to think about AC isn't summer. 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

0: You're tuned back into the Nielsen Show here. Hour two is live. Dave Jamieson in for Dustin Nielsen this week, and I do believe the following week, Dusty will be off, I do believe, doing some Memorial Cup duty, so we wish him well there. Golf tournaments, things with his family, the whole bit. He's living the life, and we will do our best to get you through here another Oilers offseason, a longer offseason than some of the past, but
1: you don't say.
0: One of the most important ones, I guess, in this franchise's history. And for more on that, we'll be joined by Jamie McLennan coming up in a minute, but Dave Jamieson, in for Dusty, Lieutenant Eric, YouTube Trev here as well. Coming to you from the Popeyes Louisiana Kitchen Studio. Of course, the Nielsen Show is brought to you by Weiss Johnson. 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Rush the Beer League goalie. Do y'all have me blocked for some reason? LMAO, we don't. Just we had a lot of texts in the past segments, so we didn't get yours, and he suggests Savage Garden for a skate out song.
1: Oh,
0: so
1: okay.
0: We'll go there with sure. our we'll go that's the first place we'll go with our guest here, Jamie McLennan. He is in for Craig Button today. 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And he joins us on the Firehouse Subs hotline. Noodles, welcome back. This is now, did you have to switch days, or was this on Craig? Because I know you guys kind of sometimes go in and out, so I just wanted to get that on the record, keeping track.
2: Yeah, it was me that asked to switch, because I've got commitments on Wednesday morning, and I didn't want to miss the show, so I messaged Dusty and said, let's see if we can work out, and Craig Button was nice enough to swap with me.
0: Yeah, I like how you guys are kind of back-to-back days, and I love the teamwork here. The camaraderie is great. We were talking earlier before we had you on, and you've played in multiple places. I saw a little story about your KHL days online the other day as well. But you've skated out to a lot of tracks. I just thought last night, Game 7, Sabres at home, and they're coming out to Dire Straits, Money for Nothing. I love the build-up to the song. I love the opening guitar lick, but to me, it kind of falls flat. So what would be, I guess, the best skate-out song that you've ever experienced, or how you would go about, you know, DJing last night's Game 7?
2: I mean, isn't there, again, I'm not a huge college sports guy, but I believe there's Enter Sandman.
1: Yes.
2: You've seen the whole stadium, like, bouncing.
1: Right.
2: And, like, to me, that's how you come out.
0: Yeah.
2: Enter Sandman. Or we used to come out, I think, to Rage Against the Machine when I played in Calgary, which was another heavy.
0: Not bad.
2: And I think it was Testify. I think that was the name of the song. But it was, anyways, you need something that like grabs you and gets everybody. And I know people complain about, you know, there's older people in the stands saying it's too loud or it's this and that, but I mean, that's a moment.
0: Yeah.
2: And, you know, the game was great. Like last night, a game seven, you know, overtime, you couldn't ask for anything more. I mean, if you're not a fan of either team, you got your money's worth. And certainly, I look at it, I thought Buffalo was the better team in the last two games. But they got the game six, but the game seven, they just couldn't find that extra goal. And, you know, Dobish made some good saves. But ultimately, coming back to the walkout tune or the skate-out tune, it's got to be Metallica or AC/DC, somebody heavy like that.
0: Yeah. Well, let's just, we'll get to the Oilers in a second.

0: And then let's just stick with the game last night. And then moving forward here, I mean, the Habs now find themselves in a conference final. They're young. They're fun. Dobish is I mean, his post-game interviews are great. His actions on the ice. St. Louis has got the whole, you know, Wolf of Wall Street thing going. They're our vibe. But is this where they kind of run into the thing now? The Carolina Hurricanes have had a lot of time off. You can have the rest or rust debate here. But what are your expectations for the Habs moving forward into this conference final series?
1: I wouldn't sleep on them. And the reason being is Carolina is a team that is extremely detailed, extremely structured. And you're right, rest or rust, I get it. There's no guarantee that Frederik Andersen doesn't have at least some bumps in the road somewhere because he's been perfect in the playoffs so far. I think Carolina is going to be ready to go. The one thing that Montreal has going for them is they can score. They've got skill. They've got speed. And to be honest, in the last, we'll call it 2 to 3 games, you didn't see much from Montreal's top guys. Caulfield, Suzuki, Slavkovsky. Demidov scored. And what a pass by Suzuki to find Bolduc on the power play that, you know, in yesterday's game. But I mean, that line was dominant early on in the playoffs. They've got to find another level. And if they get going, that's a problem for Carolina. And I believe, you don't put much stock into it, but the season series, Montreal was very good against them. So that's that. I don't think it's just Carolina's going to show up and just beat them 4 straight. Keep in mind, it's been Carolina. That's a lock of the century to get to the conference final for them.
2: Right.
1: It feels like every year.
2: Yeah.
1: It's what they do from this point on that they've struggled. So lots of question marks there, but I wouldn't sleep on Montreal. Maybe at some point the clock strikes midnight and it doesn't happen for them, but they've got lots of skill. They got lots of speed, and they got some jam, and the goalie's making saves. So I wouldn't sleep on them against Carolina.
2: Hey, Jamie, hockey's got a rich history of guys who get unbelievably hot in postseason. Like, I go back to, you know, guys like Chris Kontos and people like that where they go on a run. Can you explain Newhook?
1: I mean, health is one thing. Apparently, he had a terrible injury this year that it took him a long time to come back from. If you look at where he fits in the lineup, he's got tremendous speed. Mm-hmm. He's a really good skater, and he's got good hands. Always had that. But when I look at Montreal's lineup, you know, they had Doc, a guy who's been in and out of the lineup from injury standpoint. Newhook, Patrick Laine. Nobody even talks about Patrick Laine anymore. You know, so they, you know, Brendan Gallagher watched it from the press box last night. That's the depth of this group. So Newhook, you're right. I think sometimes where a guy just, he gets lightning in a bottle. And what I mean by that, if you look at some of his goals, one, I think it was 2 games ago, he went to shoot it and it went off Connor Timmins in the net. It was going wide. So you get favorable bounces, but you create that through your hard work and determination. So I'm happy for Newhook. I didn't think it was the greatest game-winning goal, to be honest, because, you know, it goes by Dahlin, it drops on UPL, and it didn't go post and in. It was about 6 to 8 inches inside the post. I thought UPL should have made that save. So Newhook will take it because he is the hero in Montreal right now.
0: Moving over to the West, Mitch Marner with a hell of a goal to help propel the Golden Knights into that Western Conference final, the Tortorella-led Golden Knights. But your expectations for that West final as well with, again, we're all assuming it's Colorado-Carolina here, but the Avalanche will be tested as well.
1: I think so. And, you know, the one thing you can't factor, or you have to factor in, but you can't predict, is health. You know, I McCarr didn't look healthy near the end of that series. If, you know, we know, and from experience, you look at Edmonton, something freakish could happen. And, you know, McDavid all of a sudden has a fracture in his leg. And that happened and it affected their playoffs. Same type of thing. If Colorado stays healthy, I don't see a team that beats them. But I don't sleep on this Vegas team. They're well coached, regardless of what you think of John Tortorella. He motivates. Mitch Marner doesn't look overwhelmed by the situation at all. And they're getting saves from Carter Hart. That's the one thing that's kind of been lost in all this. If you look at Vegas's goaltending all season long, it wasn't very good. And then Carter Hart was injured. But he's come back and down the stretch and played very well in the playoffs. And that's something that they need.

0: with stability in that position. So I don't think Vegas is going to be a pushover for Colorado. If anything, they're going to push them physically. We'll see if Colorado can stand up to that.
1: TSN's Jamie McLennan joining us here for GS Construction on the Firehouse Subs Hotline. Let's get to the main course now, and that is the Oilers offseason. Stan Bowman addressed the media on Thursday after the week that it was and the eventual firing of Chris Knobloch. Your thoughts on his words and what you pulled out of that avail?
0: I think Stan's a smart guy. I don't love his press conferences because he has a I don't know, a way about him that I think probably frustrates people. He's just matter of fact. I respect it a lot, but I just think sometimes you need to.
1: They're not like the Kenny Holland. They're not like the Kenny Holland ones that we loved so dearly out here. Those are.
0: You know, Kenny was all over the map.
1: Oh yeah, yeah,
2: sure.
0: Talking and kind of all over the place. Where I think Stan is just very matter of fact. This is what I see. This is what I look. I didn't love, and I'm sure you guys talked about it ad nauseum. I'll just weigh in on it quickly. I didn't love the way it went down. I just, you know, Chris Knobloch is a great coach and a good guy. I think they should have, if they were going to move on from him, I think they should have moved on from him 2 days after the season. And I think people need to understand this. You do, and this happens all the time. You research guys behind the scenes and then, because it just doesn't magically happen where a guy gets fired and a coach is there 3 hours later.
1: Yeah.
0: Ask the Peter DeBoer situation and Patrick Waugh gets let go and Peter DeBoer is parachuted in there. There had to have been conversations behind the scenes. So this isn't something out of the ordinary. The out of the ordinary thing is what leaked to the media was that Vegas didn't give Cassidy permission to talk to the Oilers. Now all of a sudden the Oilers are backed into a corner going, okay, we're going to have to let him go. But I felt bad for Chris Knobloch. He'll be fine. He's going to make a lot of money. I don't know what the verified number is, but it sounds like $8 million in that range, $7.5 million, $8 million, $9 whatever it is. But he'll find other employment. Everybody hits their expiration date, and the Oilers looked like an uninspired group and an undetailed group when it really mattered. And the players have to own that, but so does the coaching staff. So I think the next hire is critical for Stan Bowman. It has to be somebody who is militant and detailed in their structure.
2: Is Bruce Cassidy and or Craig Berube those qualities? Militant, determined?
0: Cassidy is for sure. I mean, Berube's a hardened guy. But he didn't get Toronto to play the, you know, a very defensive style. 2 years ago they did, but if you look at the analytics, it was because they had great goaltending. So I don't know if Craig Berube's the right fit. I think he's the right thought process of fit. And what I mean by that is somebody who's hardened and honest with the players. And to me, that's something that that Edmonton's been missing is some accountability. On a Tuesday night in November, if you're not going, you find the bench instead of just, okay, it's Tuesday and in November and we'll figure it out. And hey, we didn't have it tonight. You need somebody who plays for keeps every night. And I know I've been tongue-in-cheek in this, but I had Daryl Sutter. Daryl Sutter treated an exhibition game, game 4 of the regular season, and game 25 of the regular season like it was game 7 of the Stanley Cup. They need somebody like that who is extremely intense, who's not shy to keep the players accountable, because that's one thing I think that's been missing in Edmonton this last little bit is some accountability. It's fine for 29 and 97 to make some mistakes and go right back out there. But if you're on the third line and you're making mistakes and there's not accountability, that seeps into your game. So I think there has to be somebody that has that hardened approach. Berube fits the bill, but is he detailed enough for Stan Bowman and that structure of a team that gets away from it very quickly? I think you need somebody a little bit more detailed and system orientated other than Craig Berube.
1: Yeah, and that's like you have familiarity with Berube there in your market. And I'm just wondering, yeah, like the Rashog tweet, almost 24 hours ago, hearing a formal interview with Berube is expected after some initial conversation between he and Bowman. Permission to speak with Bruce Cassidy had still not been granted as of Sunday night. So I guess, like, I know we're looking for the hardened approach, and that's one thing, but I mean, you're an analytics guy, and you know, 5-on-5 goal share and things like that. I mean, the numbers weren't exactly sparkling, I don't think, for Craig Berube in Toronto. So when you're looking at, like, percentages or piece of the pie, like, Is this just doing the Oilers doing their due diligence and talking to some people? Like, or could you see an actual reality here where Craig Berube, for some strange reason, is named head coach here moving forward?
0: I don't know where that's at, because I can't speak for Craig or I can't speak for Stan Bowman, but I think you have to, for every coach that's available, you have to look at him. One name that pops off the page for me, and I know people are sick of hearing it on my show, is I think Peter Laviolette is a guy who is, you know, a hardened guy. Mm-hmm. He's got a great penalty kill, good systems. He's intense. That's that kind of, if you needed a checklist of things that the Oilers they need, that team is somebody who's intense, somebody who holds people accountable, somebody who has airtight systems so that when you don't have it going one night, you can win 2-1 and it's not a bad thing. That's what Laviolette brings. That's what Cassidy brings. That's what Craig Berube was trying to bring in Toronto. The question was, or question I would have is, did William Nylander, did Austin Matthews, did all of those guys flourish under him, or, you know, was it, were they stagnant? You know, Matthews' goal production dropped. I know there was inconsistencies and injuries. Nylander didn't play a system. He just goes out there and plays. Great player, but you know, there was an ongoing battle you could see between Berube and Nylander, and unfortunately Nylander won because he didn't change anything. He just went out and got his points and skated around and did his thing. So that's the one concern I would have, is how is that approach going to be any different in Edmonton, where you need guys to buy in and everybody to buy in, not just select guys?
1: And speaking of coaching searches, before we let you go, what's going on in the Leafland? You're down there. They also are looking for a bench boss. Some names popping up here, I guess, over the last little while. Are they any closer, or is this still just, you know, looking around? And
0: I think it's the same thing that LA's going through, that Edmonton's going through, and now Toronto's going through. You've got to talk to everybody. My, I guess, thought process would be a little bit different in Edmonton than it would be in LA, than it would be in Toronto. I think Edmonton is closer than those two teams. You look at Toronto, even if they have a retool, reset, you know, very quickly with the number one pick, and they make some big signings in the offseason, who are they taking out in the Atlantic? You know, we just saw two of the best teams in the Atlantic playing last night. They're not going anywhere. They're young, they're skilled, and they're going to continue to add because they've got currency. Ottawa's right there. They're a playoff team, and they needed better goaltending or else they would have been higher in the standings. Boston's back. Florida's going to be healthy. So I think it's a little different. If you're Toronto, you might be going younger and progressive to have a coach that builds with it. LA has an older team, a little slower, all that type of stuff. I'm not sure what Ken Holland's going to do there. Sounds like he's been talking to the same people that everybody else has. But, you know, it's not just musical chairs. I think Toronto might be a little bit younger and progressive. I think Edmonton wants, a hardened guy who has a track record. And LA, I'm not sure what they're going to do there.
1: All right, Nulis, we'll leave it there. Thanks very much for switching your schedule around. Yeah. We'll pass off thanks as well to Craig Button when he joins us tomorrow. So thanks for your time.
2: Thanks, Jamie.
0: Absolutely. Thanks for having me.
1: There you go. That's TSN's Jamie McLennan, our EST Hockey Insider Analyst, brought to you by GS Construction. 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The conference finals in the association tipping off last night. Spurs with a big win over the Thunder. Game two will go tomorrow, I do believe. And game one tonight of the East Finals between Josh Klaassen's New York Knicks at home to the Cleveland Cavaliers.
2: And Mark Mejoz.
1: And Mark Mejoz, who is in. Mejoz. Yeah, Mark also, and look, it's nice to cheer for people who cheer for things that don't normally have this. Like, I'm rooting for them. I don't care about the Knicks, but I'm cheering for Klaassen.
2: Right.
1: And Mejoz, as you mentioned.
2: Cheer for your friends.
1: Yeah. They are -7 tonight on the spread, -270 on the money line at home against the Cavs. So you can get a little something there if you want. Once again, if you are setting a play, maybe a player prop, or getting on the money line or the spread or anything such as those things.
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1: When gambling, set a budget before you play. 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Knicks Cavaliers at home. 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So you can check out and make a play there if you'd like. But remember, if you're gambling, use your game sense. Coming up, we'll have weekly confessions for Spectrum Rental. That's just after 7:30. If you have any confessions from the May long weekend, and I'm sure you do, get them into the Paris Jewelers inbox, 780-218-9999. Maybe you want to confess that you did not, in fact, go camping.
2: That's a pretty mild.
1: No, it's a gentle confession.
2: You got to admit,
1: like, most of the good ones aren't arable. I mean, let's just be honest here. I know you've had a few that you told me off air that we can't really discuss here, but that's okay too.
2: We don't want Revenue Canada shaking you down. Come on now.
1: No. That's okay. I, speaking of which, I still have to pay for my.
2: Oh, a little tardy.
1: I got a little rebate, but I have to pay the people that did the work, which is more than the rebate. So I'm,
2: you're out a touch.
1: Yeah. So that's always fun when you.
2: Yeah, it is.
1: Yeah, it's a great game to play here. But some people say you don't even have to pay them. Just live. And,
2: really?
1: Live and be free, right? Like,
2: okay. Well, my late brother would like a word with you.
1: Well, I'm not encouraging that type of behavior. No. I'm just saying some people subscribe to it. YouTube Trev's trade of the day is up to on the nasty chat right now. Would you make this trade? Oh. Ike Howard, a 2026 second for Tyler Bertuzzi. Trevor's waving his arm. Why are you waving your arm? Right now, the poll is sitting at 67% no. And this is, again, assuming Chicago would sign off on it from an Oilers point of view, would you make that deal? 67% say no. 33% say yes. Are you surprised, Trevor?
4: I'm very surprised.
1: I kind of am.
4: Yeah.
1: I thought it'd be closer.
4: Yeah. It's tough to please the nasties.
1: No, you're not looking to please.
2: No, you're looking to build. You're looking to build and get better for the now.
4: I just wish they saw what I saw.
1: What's this?
4: I just wish they saw what I saw.
1: Well, everybody's got a different point of view.
4: That's true.
1: It's fine. Now, I am curious as to people voting no.
4: Why?
1: Why? Is it the return? Is it the ask, I guess, or what you would be giving up to send to Chicago? I don't know what...
2: I think it's the ask. I think it's the Ike Howard part.
4: Yeah.
1: Some people just...
2: Because they see him as part of the solution sooner than later.
1: Some people said earlier, too, they just aren't a fan of Bertuzzi, but...
2: Can I ask a question, or do we have to go to break? Do we have
1: any, no, you got time for a quick one. Yeah. Text it in the Paris Jewelers inbox if you want.
2: I should if I knew how to do it. I would ask this. There is a two-year window, correct? Win now?
4: Yeah.
2: Win, yeah, win now.
1: One-year window, according to Ryan Rashog.
2: Right.
1: Which I would agree with.
2: If this team has a slow start, now let's not forget, Anaheim is going to be better. They were a surprise this year. San Jose continues to build. There is a guy named Celebrini.
1: It's getting loud in the Pacific.
2: Right. So you know where I'm going with this, I think. How long into this two-year window before we start to hear, feet on the gravel road going, I don't know if we've got a full 2 years to figure this out.
1: Well, according to some online, it is already over, Dave. But again, that's why this offseason is alarmist. It all depends, though. Like, do you have Darnell Nurse on your team? Do you have that top six winger that's coveted that maybe we don't know the name yet?
2: I agree with Trev. Like, that is a pressing.
1: Have you improved goaltending maybe for some shape or fashion? Like, if you get through the summer and you answer all of these tough questions, then maybe not. But I mean, if you get to puck drop of the season, it's just kind of a running it back, and Craig Berube is behind the bench waving to everybody when they're introducing the staff
2: from Kalahoo, Alberta.
1: Well, I don't know if that's going to get you going. It's not going to get you going, Trev.
4: I don't think so. If and when you say, well, you said if, but I say when the Oilers have a slow start, because they always seem to have a slow start.
2: Yeah.
4: I don't know. I feel like it can't be fatigue this year. No, it can't be.
2: There can't be they've played a lot of hockey, and I bought that because that's the truth.
4: I agree with that. True. Too.
2: That will not be the case going into next season.
4: Nope.
1: But again, it depends. This offseason, this is the most important offseason in the history of this franchise.
2: More important
1: not
2: than
1: a hot
2: Gretzky,
1: take. Not a hot
2: more
1: take,
2: important
1: right?
2: than
1: no,
2: the Gretzky trade.
1: I know it's not a hot take. This is it. This is it. Okay. This is it. And it would maybe be so if maybe had one thing to address.
2: Well, there were some off seasons when you thought the team was going to move. I know that's a long time ago. Trev's
1: doesn't hold a candle
2: they were
1: to this.
2: Take the Oilers out of Edmonton.
1: Doesn't hold a candle to this. This could well.
2: Okay.
1: Go there either. Let's take a quick break here. We'll be back with confessions. A couple already trickling in. That's for Spectrum Rental coming up. If you have any confessions, 780-218-9999 is the Paris Jewelers inbox. 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

0: seeing some building volume as you would expect this time of day, but no major delays, no major issues. And it looks like that earlier issue that was reported on 107th Ave near 136th Street has cleared up. So just watch for a bit of building volume out there. 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
1: Variety that rocks.
0: 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We've got the Hangout coming up 9 to 11 with Matt Iwanek and Tom Gazzola. The Lock Shop as well, 11 to noon, getting your sports betting bone tickled a bit.
1: Are you on today on the Lock Shop?
0: I hope not. I don't think so, but no? We'll see. It's a musical chairs of hosts
1: game
0: on that
1: time
0: program.
1: Decision.
0: Someone with Andrew Patterson of Winnipeg Sports Talk.
1: Of course.
0: It is Tuesday, so another two guys in a goalie coming up noon to 1. 1 to 3, I do think, is Hernan back from his Mexican adventure. He was on vacation living the life, the good life. Yeah. Hernan Salas and Joaquin Gage, they will be by later today, 1 to 3 on EST Afternoons. And the Reed Wilkins Show, 3 to 6, taking you home. All live local sports talk, 6 to 6, Monday to Friday here on EST. Reed Wilkins alongside the glue guy, Jason Milne, 3 to 6. And I think Zach returns today, too. Everybody's back. It's good to see Zach and Hernan back from their vacation. 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
1: That's truly a tweet that came in.
0: They confess every Tuesday, and that's from Spectrum. That's from the
1: horse's mouth. That is a really, really, really well-written.
0: Beautifully crafted. Yeah.
1: Clubhouse leader?
0: I kind of like that. Well, why not? Burglar has a confession. I went through a red light over the weekend. It was close. I should have stopped, but didn't. Did you get snapped? Did you see the flash?
1: I got snapped. $400
0: Yeah, they'll get you. That's
1: hard to control a Mazda 3 2019. Those things get away on you, and God damn.
0: And you're just going. Yeah.
1: Yeah. It's like a jet.
0: There's not a worse feeling than getting that snap, getting that
1: lift. And I haven't had a ticket in years.
0: I know. Dwayne,
1: that isn't my confession.
0: Dwayne from Tway, Saskatchewan, says, I confess it's in Saskatchewan.
1: Well, thanks for that.
0: It's a town. I confess I'm tired of shoveling snow. I'm tired of driving in the snow. I'm tired of looking at the snow. Yeah. They did get a bit of a dump a little east and maybe a little bit north. Yeah. Did you get snow in your neighbor? I know a few relatives of mine. They had about a good couple inches. Probably gone by now. I don't know, but I mean, it's May long. That's the best part is May long now. Summer is here. There's no more.
1: Well, no, right? we're not couching it. We're not.
0: It's over.
1: One foot in, one foot out. We're in. For better or worse.
0: Your confessions. Welcome 780-218-9999. YouTube Trev, do you have a confession here from the long weekend? I'm sure you got up to some tomfoolery. Did you?
2: That's actually the exact opposite. And that's what my confession is. I was just lazy. I was so lazy on my days off. I'm never like that, and it's kind of just destroying me right now thinking about it because
1: I feel like you wasted time.
2: Yeah, I did.
1: How old are you?
2: 27.
1: Okay, you got a lot of time.
2: I know, but I'm very active. I like to be out and about, especially when it's winter. I'm like, oh, if it was nice, I'd be out right now. And it was relatively nice this weekend, and I went out once. And
0: sometimes you need a rest to recharge.
1: And your performance this morning tells me, man, that dude is recharged.
2: Yeah.
0: Yeah.
2: Oh, thank you. Okay. That feels good then. Yeah. But yeah, I finished 2 seasons of this new show I was watching.
0: What's
1: Arlington
0: the show?
1: Road?
2: I did finish that, by the way. It's called The Boys. It's on Prime.
0: Yes.
2: And, yeah, my brother wanted me to watch that about 6 years ago, 2020, and then I finally got around to it this weekend. So.
1: And could you give us a thumbnail review?
2: It's good. I like it a lot.
1: That's excellent. It's good.
0: 2 thumbs up.
1: Says YouTube Trev.
2: They did a really good job at their cliffhangers at the end of, because that's why I watched it. Every episode, I'm like, damn it, I got to watch it again. So, yeah, it was awesome. But that's my confession. I didn't do anything. And it's kind of just the drive in this morning, I was kind of upset with myself.
0: Jeez, well, we move on. Yeah. Best part about it is, you didn't do anything during the long weekend. It's already Tuesday.
1: And you didn't

0: yourself, a couple of days till this
1: or anyone else.
0: It's, you got out of it unscathed.
2: That's true.
1: It's a win, man.
0: Yeah, save a little money.
3: Yeah, I did. I mean,
0: okay.
3: Stayed in. I didn't go out at
1: in
3: all.
1: In this economy?
0: Did you sleep? You slept good?
3: Man, the Friday night, I slept for 14 hours.
1: Wait, hold. What?
0: That's not.
3: I went to bed at 10 at night, and I woke up at 12.
0: Ew.
3: Yeah. That's how I was.
1: Is that healthy? Like, and I'm asking that. No, I'm not concerned for you, Trevor. I
0: get a blood test.
3: Well, I mean, there's a little.
1: You anemic son of a gun.
0: Yeah. It's, iron helps us play.
3: I will sure say does. I didn't have a single nap at all last week.
1: Uh-huh.
3: And usually I like to get a nap in. I couldn't fit her in. Didn't have a nap. And then Friday night, I'm not going to lie, I did have a little bit. I had a gummy. So that's kind of why.
0: That's okay.
1: Come on, you're relaxed.
0: Put your feet up.
3: Yeah.
1: Well,
3: and it was crazy. Didn't wake up once. Yeah, I was just out of it. And then all of a sudden I woke up. I'm like, what time is it? I'm like, it's 12 o'clock. And then
1: how
3: I was
1: like. How large was the gummy?
3: It wasn't that large.
1: I mean, I'm not physically like some sort of
0: 500 milligram
1: like
0: butterfly.
1: A roast.
3: It was like a cookie. It was like a cookie size.
1: Yeah. Wearing it on a chain.
3: Yeah.
1: It's like a salt lick.
0: I did half of one of those once. And I had to go to sleep. I couldn't do anything else. Like, it just
1: I would imagine.
0: It's nice and you sleep it off, but it's kind of a waste of money.
1: I try the melatonin from time to time.
0: Mm.
1: Strange dreams, odd.
0: But is that controllable? Like, are you out for like a certain amount? Like, if you have to wake up and say,
1: I don't sleep very well anymore. Like, not for long.
0: So it just kind of evens.
1: So it's just but it's weird. That doesn't necessarily help me get to sleep. But it's the last sort of chunk of time that I'm somewhat conscious of. It's odd.
0: Timber Woodsman asks for an update on the Disc and Levi. Did you meet him over the weekend?
3: I did not meet him.
0: Okay. That's still.
1: But
0: did you contact?
1: Did post.
3: Yeah, I did post. I was just kind of teasing.
0: Oh. Because
3: I forgot the Disc here. Then I forgot. I called him on the work phone, so I didn't have his number, but I was just
1: kind of
3: like, hey, where
1: bit.
3: You at, Levi? Where you at? But I'll get to him. I'll get it to him.
1: Are those expensive? I know precious little about disc golf.
3: Yeah, they range like a solid disc is like $30, but I think they go upwards of like $60, I believe. But I wouldn't spend that much on one.
0: Would you like to confess to anything over the weekend?
1: Well, this is a long ago confession.
0: Sure.
1: But I, for some reason, I was thinking about my old hometown, Vancouver, getting ready to host the World Cup. By the way.
0: Oh, yeah.
1: If you hadn't heard. And I confessed to drinking underage frequently at a place called the Fraser Arms. Very famous bar.
0: Okay.
1: Right down by the mills, like, logs and all that kind of stuff. And back when Vancouver was, shall we say, a little less...
0: Yeah.
1: You know, Vancouver...
0: More Charlestown Chiefs, eh?
1: Right.
0: Yeah.
1: Yes. Yes.
0: So you...
1: sometimes underage... under false pretenses, like under false ID...
0: You know, but was this like a month away from legal,
1: No. It was, yes. I wasn't alone in the venture.
0: No.
1: But back then, you know, when you had bars that you could go in, Trevis can't comprehend this, you know, with towels on the table.
0: Oh.
1: Draft glasses, those...
0: Little,
1: ones.
0: Yeah,
1: and you could go in and get nicely relaxed.
0: You and the boys.
1: Yeah, me and the boys.
0: Where the boys go on a Saturday night.
1: On a Saturday night. Yes, Fraser Arms.
0: Pizza guy Justin says, I confess that I didn't want the old lady driving to Detroit for the Jays game Sunday after I got off night shift, so I pretended I wasn't tired and grinded it out. Pizza guy Justin, I did see you in attendance. I think you posted on Twitter there that you're at the game. Hope you had a good time. Now he confesses, I didn't want the old lady driving after I got off night shift, so I pretended I wasn't tired and grinded it out. I will go to great lengths as well to drive and prevent my wife from getting behind the wheel while I'm a passenger. She's a great driver. She can drive on her own. She can drive. I trust her. She can drive. She can drive herself cross country if she so pleases. That's fine. But if I'm in the vehicle, I'd like to be.
1: Oh, you're one of those guys.
0: I can't. I can't even sit in the back of an Uber anymore. I get car sick.
1: Have you been in one of those self-driving?
0: No, I don't.
1: Cars? Yeah. What are they automated? What's the term?
0: Autonomous vehicle or something.
1: Sure.
0: I need to be behind the wheel. I need to be in control. I crave control, Dave. You know that about me. I need control. I'm a control freak. But driving, I just can't. I can't stand being, you're pumping that imaginary brake pedal, you know?
1: Okay.
0: I'm like, look out.
1: Do you hang on to the strap?
0: Oh, yeah. And I got the seatbelt. I hold it, you know, like that type of thing. And it's not, my wife's a good driver, but I can't. It could be anybody behind the wheel. I just don't like being a passenger anymore, especially in the back seat. Like getting Ubers, I hate getting Ubers, which is why I walk. So
1: You also walk for your health, and that's something that you're committed to.
0: Right, but getting an Uber in the back seat for like a half an hour is like that's
1: painful.
0: Torture.
1: That's agony.
0: It is painful.
1: For you.
0: It is all painful. Right. I get a headache. I get stomach sick. I just don't like it.
1: Uber or taxi?
0: Either or.
1: Okay. No, I'm asking like probably your preference there.
0: I like a taxi. I like hailing a cab.
1: Likewise.
0: If the light's on and you give it one of these and he spins around and you know.
1: Pulls a Huey in the middle of a busy street, I love it.
0: Ubers are way too popular these days. Got to give a little love for the taxi.
1: Yeah.
0: The old cabbie.
1: Yeah.
0: So where are you from, sir? You know, you get in and then I get a soccer conversation.
1: Cabbie on the street.
0: Yeah, cabbie on the street. Cabral.
1: Yes. Where is he now?
0: I don't know.
1: Okay. Bar down.
0: Nasty chats humming away here. Waymo, LOL, Nugent Options says. Those are those cars, the Waymos.
1: Waymos.
0: Yeah, that's the brand.
1: Thank you.
0: Is that the only brand, though, or are there other? Like, have they cornered the market? Wheels says, I had 4 gummies in a row once, went to sleep at 10 a.m., didn't wake up until 10 p.m. the next day. I doubt that, but... Thanks very much, Wheels, for... I think he's still on a ban, is he not?
3: Yeah, he is, actually. I should time him out here.
1: What, is someone on a ban?
0: Do it.
1: Is someone on a ban that I'm not aware of?
0: Oh, Wheels.
1: He's on a ban, okay.
3: Where is this guy?
0: He actually texted into the Paris Jewelers inbox, I got a confirmation. And he means confession. I don't know why I'm reading this, but I will. I was betting on horses at the casino the other night. I won $30. A person beside me betting slip fell out of their pocket. They went to play the machines. I picked up the slip, cashed it in. It was worth $200. I found the person and gave them $50 out of $200. Was that wrong? So he found the slip, didn't say anything.
1: Found the slip.
0: Just took it selfishly, cashed it himself, got $200, gave the person $50.
1: How did he find the person?
0: Must have recognized them and then...
1: You don't have to sign your slip, do you? Not like a lottery ticket?
0: You know what? I don't even think this is real. It's probably all made up. Everything he texts in is made up. So
1: it's AI.
0: He probably give me a confirmation, AI, and they...
1: Mm-hmm, mm-hmm.
0: Did you bet?
3: Just 10
0: how
3: minutes.
0: How long? 10 minutes? Ten minutes. That's good enough. Yeah. Okay, good. Yeah, we'll see you there.
1: Trying to imagine what getting banned from an EST show would feel like.
0: Well, there's a few people. Hampton Steve says, it's not that Eric is a control freak. Rather, some men just don't like being taken for a ride.
1: There you go. I see what you did.
0: Pizza Guy Justin says, Michigan drivers are complete idiots and everyone drives like it's Fast and the Furious movie. Everybody likes to claim that they have the worst traffic. That's just, I don't know.
1: Oh, God, yes.
0: And you've been around the world. The Jakartas and the traffic circles with 50 lanes. I mean, that's...
1: And you got to try and run across them if you're a pedestrian?
0: Yeah.
1: They're not stopping, by the way.
0: Beep. Yeah.
1: Please. I'm not from here.
0: Okay, that's your weekly confessions for Spectrum Rental. We thank them for sponsoring the segment, and we thank them for their outstanding confession. A really good holding up the mirror to the Oilers
1: the talent
0: organization.
1: To do that.
0: Speaking of the Oilers, let's get into off-season. What off-season?
1: Exactly.
0: Thank you very much, Dave. It's brought to you by GCL Diesel. Providers of the best diesel engine components from around. Turbochargers to injectors, fuel pumps to sensors. They are the critical engine component experts proud to serve Edmonton, Northern Alberta area for over 50 years. And you can get in on this, 780-218-9999. Your thoughts on the news from TSN's Ryan Rashog almost 24 hours ago, which stated, and again, this is nothing serious right now, this tweet kind of got people really in a tizzy. And I know Jasmine confessed in the nasty chat that she stayed off the internet after hearing this news from the responses. But Ryan Rashog, hearing a formal interview with Craig Berube is expected after some initial conversation between he and Bowman. Permission to speak with Bruce Cassidy had still not been granted as of Sunday night. So we did talk about it with Noodles, the Craig Berube question. And we turned to the fan in the room. I do believe you're still a fan. Craig Berube, does that turn your crank?
3: Before Toronto, before his time in Toronto, yes.
0: Oh, the stock was high, yeah.
3: But I don't know.
1: He's won a cup win, yes.
0: He has won a cup.
1: An improbable run.
0: Local guy.
1: That's rode probably an incredibly hot Jordan Binnington. And I'm not here. I'm just context. Okay?
3: Yeah.
1: Context. And does it make you wonder if they, in hindsight, wish they'd gone after and gotten Joel Quenneville?
3: The Maple Leafs or the Oilers?
1: Oilers.
3: Well, just run it back, Stan and Joel.
0: Well, if you're going to hire one, you might as well hire the other one. Yeah. And wrong. Take that bad publicity with it. I mean, it's...
1: Well,
0: it's,
1: no, but I just present to the jury.
0: He's a good coach.
1: Yeah.
0: And he's got a hell of an assistant there as well.
1: Yes.
0: That maybe shouldn't have been fired in the first place, who also had bad goaltender. Hey, going with Craig Berube and getting a hot goaltender, Jay Woodcroft couldn't get a save in his time.
1: Yeah, true.
0: And so,
1: true.
0: But Craig Berube. Now, again, this is just... I think this is just... I mean, you got Bruce Cassidy sitting there, right?
3: Yeah.
0: He's the one. He's the big fish. That's the one. But you say we've got a pie, a circular pie. Mm-hmm. You've got Cassidy, you got Berube, and then you got Laviolette, who we've talked about but hasn't officially been mentioned.
1: Raised, yeah.
0: Yeah, like he's another guy. Mm-hmm. But what share of that pie does Berube get for you in terms of seriousness, I guess, moving forward to a decision here?
3: Geez, maybe 20%? Maybe, but it's not like, it's kind of just who else is out there.
0: Yeah.
3: Right?
0: Well, especially from that's that realm is. Of coaching.
3: Yeah.
0: These are your guys.
3: It's Laviolette, Berube, and obviously the big fish in Cassidy.
0: Or Sutter, if you want to go into that Sutter, as well.
1: Oh,
0: it's
1: funny.
0: No, it's not.
1: And I loved him as a player and as a coach. Hey. But, okay.
3: You want to talk about handling, you know, ice time the right way? He does it right. It doesn't matter what number you have on the back of your jersey. It does. If you're a vet, he does favor the vets for sure a lot more. And that was his problem in Calgary. Like the fans were like, "Oh no, this is great," but then it became very boring.
1: It's great until it isn't.
3: Yeah, absolutely. But for Berube's sake, it just from everything I've heard from all the guys from Noodles, I've tuned into their show and what they've had to say. It just seemed like he kind of lost the room from, like, you just heard him say, like, William Nylander, he's telling them, this is what you got to do, this is what you got to do, and it never worked.
0: So why is that going to work here?
3: Yeah. So why would that work here? And for this year, especially, I know, you lose Mitch Marner, who was a driving force for that team since forever.
1: Since he arrived.
3: Right. But the offense went down, like, significantly. And I don't think it should have went down as much as it did. When you still do have, you know, one of the best goal scorers in the NHL right now, you got William Nylander, you got Matthew Nyes, like you still have some pieces that can put the puck in the net, but not only were they not doing that, they were defensive, like they were atrocious defensively.
0: The 5-on-5 metric and everything like that, like as you said, there's a mirror of the Leafs with that offensive capability as you have with the Oilers, and if you're not getting the juice out of that squeeze, how are you... Yeah. Might as well just kept Knobloch.
3: Yeah, absolutely. You say, you want a hard coach, a coach that will really let Connor and Leon hear it. I mean, I don't know if any Oilers fans tuned in to what he had to say for his post-game pressers this year, but it was nothing all-inspiring.
1: Well, I just pick up on something there about the way Knobloch presented himself? Okay, so he arrives post-Woodcroft, right? And everyone, there was a time when, Jay gripping the podium and it was... that was the thing. There's, forceful leader, if you will. And Knobloch arrives, and I knew a little bit about him, but I didn't know how he was in a post game. And you might say, none of that crap matters. Yeah. It's what, look at Torts.
0: Some don't even want him talking.
1: Well, fair.
0: Do away with that.
1: But he came off, as this season wore on, decidedly less sure of himself, I thought. And there is something about a momentum that builds around that. Geez, the coach doesn't seem like he is commanding this environment, the scrum or the podium or whatever. What's he like in the room?
0: Oh, no, that rubbed off on the fans, totally, 100%.
1: And the fans, do I think that, no, the fans didn't get Knobloch fired? When I saw Elliot Friedman put out there, Oiler owner upset at what happened, hence the decision, to which I thought, well, no kidding he's upset. It's his money. It's his team. You might think it's ours.
0: Oh, well.
1: But Daryl Tates has every right to be angry. And yes, you could say

0: he is culpable because he has put the Stan Bowmans and the Jeff Jacksons and all of it, all roads lead to Daryl Cates. But if I were in his position and I were paying the freight for this, I too would be angry. And I just wonder, you know, the Oilers were told that they need hard-ass guy, i.e. Bruce Cassidy.
1: Doesn't mean anyone's going to listen to the hard-ass guy. Well, I mean, talk about Butler, you can go back, and I know it was a different time with this group, this core, but even he made mention that, like, you know, I tried, I spoke, I did things, and nobody listened. So why is this time going to be different?
0: What about if the core can't handle the truth?
1: Well, somebody
0: what if we get to that?
1: Where is it here? Well, Norm says 110% we need Berube, good old Kalahu boy right there, folks. I think he's doing a grapes impression there, I don't think.
0: Yes.
1: RCN says Lavi's the guy in terms of Peter Laviolette.
0: Okay.
1: Where was that one?
0: I wouldn't mind Laviolette, I got to be honest.
1: No,
0: I, you know, if they were to have that announcement.
1: If you're not getting Cassidy, that would be the one.
0: That's because you've where already, I would go. As opposed to Berube. And I, yeah. Let me say this, just, I loved Craig Berube as a player. I'm from a time when, you know, they used to fight and fight well, and he was really good at it and played his role really well. But I also have, I carry with me an image I saw, and probably no one else, but even Craig Berube would remember it. There was a playoff game. He was an assistant with the Philadelphia Flyers, and it was a number of years ago before he obviously got into the head coaching thing. And there was some skirmish by the Flyer bench right at the end of the game. So the gates are open, you know, they're bringing the Zamboni out, but people are still on the ice with more beef. Okay?
1: Mm-hmm, yeah, yeah.
0: And Craig Berube swings open the door like Jay Woodcroft, but he's coming out on the ice and it's not to have a conversation with some, you know, 20-something hairless guy with a mullet. And all of a sudden you see the young kids on the other team go, oh, we got to get out of here.
1: Yeah.
0: Like, don't go near that guy.
1: Time to leave.
0: Time to go now. I think we'll put away our differences, and we'll just go and shower up.
1: Poop stains is the text I was looking for. Not a chance McDavid or Drysdale could handle a Sutter for a coach. Maybe McDavid, but for sure he would make Leon cry by game three. Miranda in YYC says, morning.
0: I love the image of that making Drysdale cry.
1: Weeping.
0: I'm sobbing on the bench.
1: He's going home. Like I'm going home. I'm dying. Miranda and YYC, this is so flipping Oilers, using a pejorative clearly. The Oilers treat their current coach terribly, waste a ton of cash on the hunt for their next coach, and end up with Toronto's sloppy seconds who doesn't get you any further. Miranda and YYC insert sigh and eye roll. Look, and I think a couple people in the nasty chat suggested too, we're just having conversation here. Yeah, we're not wrong.
0: What?
1: No. And we're not, they're not any closer to hiring Craig Berube this morning than they were entering the weekend. But this has got to be just a due diligence thing. I mean, you go out, you talk to people. You can't just, well, we want to talk to Cassidy, we can't. Well, so we're just going to sit here and not do anything.
0: I didn't get a chance to ask this question of Noodles, but in this, you know, hypothetical kind of coach the Oilers were told they need, what about the job Dan Muse did in Pittsburgh this year? Like, I don't know about you guys, if you had much on Dan Muse, because when they hired him, I went, okay, I might have heard the name.
1: Well, yeah. And who manages that team? Kyle Dubas.
0: Right.
1: And the Maple Leafs, as Noodles said, what direction are they going to go? Maybe, David Carl, they've been exploring this.
0: Sure.
1: This is Chayka, who also does his computer and runs through the thing.
0: Yes.
1: So, but this team is being operated, and in its evolution is, I mean, again, we have Stan Bowman running.
0: But they have the latitude to do that.
1: Yes.
0: The Leafs now, right?
1: They've
0: got the latitude
1: to go
0: smart young guy.
1: Now you need the heavy. And you have a choice, I guess, between three realistic heavies in Cassidy, Laviolette, and Berube, and I used them in order. Now, we did have a Sutter conversation, albeit tongue-in-cheek.
0: Mm-hmm.
1: I know a couple people in the nasty chat mentioned Mike Babcock.
0: Does that
1: spin your pinwheel?
0: Mike Babcock.
1: Well, we're just going over these. Well, hey.
2: Pick your poison.
1: Yeah.
0: I know Bowman said no, McDavid is not consulted on the coaching.
1: Well.
0: Okay.
1: Yeah.
2: We're looking at hiring the Babcock. What are your thoughts,
0: Connor?
2: You
0: don't think 97 and 29 would clear their throat if they got word that Babcock was going to be the guy coming in? They go, excuse me? Sorry, what?
2: Yeah.
0: Sorry, your cell was breaking up, Stan.
2: Yeah.
0: Tell me that again. What are you thinking?
2: Yes.
0: You know?
1: Norm says, but are you sure? I bet there's more fire than smoke for Berube. Remember when Jackson was looking for a manager? No way he hires Bowman well.
0: Yes.
1: Look, maybe they do. Maybe they do hire Kirby. I don't know. I'm just given that news over the weekend. And again, the stalling with Cassidy. I mean, there's not much more you can do. So you might as well be talking to somebody. I just wonder. I think bringing in, if they were to bring in Cassidy, you would argue that's an upgrade on Knobloch. If you're bringing in Craig Berube, would you have that same argument that it's an upgrade on Knobloch? Because I wouldn't.
2: Yeah, like the only thing is he's won before. That's like, the, yes. Yeah, but he's won before. Yeah, but he's won. But
0: that's the go-to. Maybe. That's the go-to. Yeah, that thing is the go-to. Now, right?
2: So.
1: With a goalie.
2: With a goalie.
1: Just playing lights out.
2: Yeah.
0: Yes.
1: Yeah.
2: I don't know. I look at the team that the Maple Leafs had, not this year, but the year prior, and it was a really damn good team.
0: Yeah.
2: And, you know, you choke a series late against the eventual cup-winning team. I don't know. Berube, for whatever reason, doesn't quite tickle my fancy.
1: Yeah, and I think that's kind of the consensus answer between most fans.
2: And like, you know, say it doesn't go well with Cassidy. Cassidy takes wherever he takes a job. Say L.A., I guarantee that Berube is the second option. And so
1: over Laviolette, yeah.
2: And then like what?
0: Yeah, I have a question. I always do. I came loaded with questions today. As Will Fraser said, Dave, come prepared.
1: Well, make it quick.
0: Oilers have to sell tickets. They're in that business. And yeah, you can say
1: entertainment,
0: that.
1: Entertainment.
0: And winning and all of that good stuff. Does the hiring of the next coach move the needle for the business side? Because that's part of this too, guys. And I don't know if hiring coaches gets people fired up. Given the season they've come out of, maybe it does.
1: It could be you hired as the coach, but as long as you're winning. This is the year to win. And that's okay. You said it. You said the W word earlier in your question, and that's sure. The main thing. Good. I don't care who it is.
0: Okay.
1: Berube, take your pick. But you need the results now moving forward, and that's kind of the off-season we find themselves in. That's off-season, what off-season for GCL Diesel. We need a contestant right now for kind of easy trivia. That's coming up in a matter of minutes. 780-218-9999. Flirt with Trevor in the Paris Jewelers inbox, and he'll pick you to play kind of easy trivia. Ooh. On the line, $25 to Mr. Mike's. Three questions too many as well on the way. ESPN's Greg Wyshynski, midway through hour three. And the wrap for William Huff, all still to come. 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Dave Jameson in for Dustin Nielsen today. Lieutenant Eric, we're coming to you live from the Popeyes Louisiana Kitchen Studio. 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
19: Hey, good morning. Looks like a couple issues to warn you about now. If you are on the West Henday headed northbound at Stony Plain Road, there's a collision on the right-hand side of the road. We have a collision on the North Henday as well, eastbound after 82nd Street. Sounds like there's some debris in the left lane, so you'll want to stay right through there. If you're on the White Mud headed towards Terwilliger, I'm so sorry. It looks like there's been a collision in the eastbound lanes. You'll want to stay right just as you approach the Rainbow Valley Bridge around that Terwilliger corner. And of course, expect a very slow go as a result. Might be a collision on McDougal Hill as well. Volume delays across the city. 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

0: Doc is real good. Yes. One of Dustin Nielsen's favorite songs that he ever made. Of course, that is a Nielsen Show original. 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Easy as that. Dave Jamieson in for Dustin Nielsen today and throughout the week here. Lieutenant Eric with you as well on YouTube. Trev, we're coming to you live from the Popeyes Louisiana Kitchen Studio. 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Once again, game one of the Eastern Conference Finals in the NBA tonight. Kind of dominating the sports landscape as the conference finals in the NHL will begin tomorrow. Of course, the Jays back on the diamond as well tonight. We are anxious. I mean, CFL preseason did get underway yesterday with one game, but of course,
1: just a little.
0: Yeah, the Elks Saturday for real down in Langford, BC against the Lions Saturday afternoon. So we're getting excited for that. Get your tickets today at goelks.com. Great seats starting at just $20. I'm telling you, Stingers is underway.
2: Yes.
0: I have two friends, Taz and Jenny, who go to every Stingers game. They love it. Murray was sitting courtside a couple weeks back. Great entertainment
2: was
0: for a great
2: like
0: price.
2: Spike Lee?
0: He was. I hashtag courtside Murray. I said hashtag courtside Murray. He had his family down there. He said it was a hoot.
2: Yeah.
0: But you got the Stingers already underway. Riverhawks, they get going at the end of this month. And then Elks, once again, preseason getting on the road this weekend, but May 29th, night at the Knothole, Elks and Stampeders from Clark.
2: Haven't played at Clark Stadium since 1977. His Commonwealth Open 78, I think June 4th. Right.
0: You can only do with what you have, but the problem with Commonwealth has always been the kind of that separation. I've never, and that's just the nature of the stadium. But Clark is, you're right there, right? Like you're picking up a lot of the,
2: you're
0: in the huddle.
2: You will hear contact.
0: Yeah. Paris Jewelers inbox is right and go 780-218-9999. I know Trevor has fished one lucky texter out of there to play kind of easy trivia coming up. And of course, the best text today will win the Royal Pizza text of the day. Royal Pizza still making a great royalpizza.ca. You can place an order this morning for supper later on tonight. 14 locations in the Edmonton area. Available now for a limited time only. The spicy vegetarian. All right, let's get into trivia. Three questions as well on the way. If you have any questions specifically, I always like when Dave or Will are in the chair here for them. I get them in 7802 and 89999. ESPN's Greg Wyshynski coming up in the wrap for William Huff. But who's playing trivia today?
2: Who we got?
0: Trev.
3: I'm a people pleaser.
2: Mm-hmm. Yes.
3: And this is what the people want.
0: Yes.
3: They want Atif. Atif is playing today. Let's go, baby.
0: They want Atif. Atif is playing. Oh, boy. Atif is playing for Mr. Mike's here.
2: Yep.
0: And I want to get this correct as well. Of course, a new venture going down at Mr. Mike's. He's playing for $25 to Mr. Mike's if he gets 3 out of 5. At Mr. Mike's, Dave, you eat. You earn. Duh. 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Mr. Mike's, eat locally, enjoy casually. Hello, Atif. How are you doing today?
4: Good morning, gentlemen. How are you doing today?
2: Very good.
0: Thanks for asking. You know the drill. You need 3 out of 5 to secure that Mr. Mike's GC. You can also unlock a Club Beat Loop remix from the vault. We'll start the ticker after Dave reads the first question. Good luck.
2: Did Montreal beat Buffalo in Game 7 last night?
4: Yes.
2: Is Alex Newhook a Sabre or Canadian?
4: Canadian.
2: What team did Craig Berube coach last year?
4: The Toronto Lafty Leafs.
2: Does Mitch Marner play for Vegas?
4: Yes.
2: Does Victor Wembanyama play for San Antonio?
4: I think so.
5: Yes, for sure. Oh, again, the 2-2 pitch.
6: Set my hair on fire and running around in a panic.
7: Slapping?
8: Ball handling.
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10: First and 10 at the 13.
5: Comfortably from the pocket and wide open. Eric Decker for the touchdown.
11: Very impressive.
12: Now these are some sweet mitts.
5: And who else would it be?
13: Yakupov.
5: Grant Merson is the new man of the champion.
14: That's impossible.
5: Got him looking. Green monster.
15: One loss so far for everyone, so hopefully we can continue.
16: Matt Nichols in relief of Gary Joseph.
14: That's impossible.
16: Let's see how he deals with the pressure going downfield. He's got Stamp.
5: And who else would it be?
16: Fred Stamp behind coverage, and it's a foot race.
17: Not penetrating very much.
16: And Stamp's angling to the end zone. It's a touchdown.
18: The fans can hardly believe what they just saw.
19: I
1: don't like you either.
7: Dave's a killer.
8: His life in the OWS.
11: Mortified. Stupefied.
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23: The Lambos have won.
24: Yes.
25: And the Tie Cats fall short.
0: All right. It's a Club Beat Lou remix from the vault, unlocked this morning by Atif, a.k.a. Wheels. You might know him. He's off to Mr. Mike's, so congratulations there, Wheels. He goes 5 out of 5 for Kinda Easy Trivia. Let's get into three questions too many right now, brought to you by the great staff at Park Mazda and dealer principal Mitch Lewicki, where he will try again tomorrow to get into Kinda Easy Trivia. Park Mazda, your dealer for life. Social media, boys, where can people follow you? Dave on social media, Dave Jameson in for Dust Nielsen today.
2: At the Dave Jameson.
0: That's on the X.
2: Yeah, on Instagram, it matters not.
0: I
2: should get re-engaged. I really should.
0: You went to Indian Wells that one time, and you did it. Yeah, I was like, whoa, Dave's on. Yeah, he's on the gram. And then that was
2: it. He's on the gram, yeah.
0: So you came and you went.
2: No.
0: Trevor, where can people follow you on social media there?

0: you want to give me a follow, you can do so at YouTube_Trev on Twitter and Instagram.
1: And once again, follow Edmonton Sports Talk on a variety of platforms. We got the TikTok, we got Facebook, we got Instagram, Edmonton Sports Talk, Twitter at YEG Sports Talk, and YouTube. If you are watching this morning, smash that thumbs up and subscribe to the channel if you haven't already. Question number one, we were talking about it earlier on in the opening hour during Fired Up for Jemco Fireplaces. If you were DJing a, well, that's in the spirit of last night, a hockey team, an sure. arena, what would the, now I guess you don't have full control for this, probably the team has some say in it as well.
2: Yes, but
1: say, let's just say you did for the spirit of the conversation here.
2: Yeah.
1: The Sabres skating out to Dire Straits, Money for Nothing, which I love the song, I just don't agree with it in being a skate out song.
2: Not in 2026.
1: No, but what is the one you would pick? I don't think we ever got around the horn here to figure out which one we would have. Everybody texted in theirs, which we really loved. There were a lot of good suggestions.
2: Well,
1: where would you settle?
2: I would go Van Halen's Unchained. I absolutely love the riff, loved the band, loved EVH. It was just all hitting it, right? That is a muscular bit of business.
1: It's a great track. You can let it play.
2: Oh.
1: It's got legs to it. You can let it run.
2: You can let it go.
1: I still don't mind. Y'all ready for this? I mean, that's a party pleaser.
2: Of course,
1: you know, that gets people going. Anything off Jock Jams for me, like those types of Too Unlimited, they made a killing off making those tracks. Trev, I do believe maybe you did suggest something. Now, you went a different way. It was off... What video game, what year was that?
0: It was
1: their title song, right?
0: Yeah, maybe 08 or 07, right around there. Take me out.
1: Franz Ferdinand,
0: just an unreal banger. Oh,
1: Collective Soul did a good one, Heavy. And I can't remember what edition of NHL, whatever it was, they used that as the opening. That was a good one. Collective Soul's catalog, actually, you can pick a lot of Precious Declaration, Gel.
2: Gel's a good tune. Yeah. But you also have to imagine this. In the theater of your mind, you've got to imagine that song with the lights and the visuals that are happening in the stadium at the time. Like, just does it all hang together?
0: Yes, sir. Yeah, like that. Or Hell's Bells. I mean, I'm just thinking about that, sitting on that one.
2: That's a good slow build.
0: I get goosebumps.
1: Yeah. Well, and it's the build, too, is part of it.
0: Oh.
1: Same with Sirius, Alan Parsons. And you're waiting for it to kick in.
2: It does seem rather ridiculous, though, that Alan Parsons became a thing. For the Chicago Bulls.
1: Yeah. Well, it's the Bulls intro song.
2: Yes.
1: It's not just the song anymore.
2: They
1: took it and ran with it. Question number two. Today is International Museum Day. When's the last time you've been to a museum and your favorite museum memory?
2: I was at a museum, and I was at a museum in Chicago when I was there last summer.
1: And that was the museum in Chicago.
2: It was.
1: What's the highlight of that then?
2: I've been to the museum in London. I mean, I've been to a bunch of museums. I mean, I think you should go to those things, right?
1: They're great, but they all provide a little something different.
2: Yes, I'm trying to... What was the signature piece I saw in Chicago? I mean, there was a bunch of them. It's Chicago, right? Their A game is, up there.
1: You're talking about a major metropolitan area.
2: Yeah.
1: Sometimes it is fun when you're out driving around in the prairies and you stumble upon a town.
2: Yes.
1: And you go, there's that gopher museum down south where they... Don't they have those gophers and they're kind of...
2: like taxidermy? Stuffed?
1: And they're all like in little situations.
0: Okay, why is this ringing a bell?
1: You must know of this place.
0: Yes,
1: it's somewhere around your hood. But so like there's places like that, which I don't mind. I have time for the big ones and the big works of art and all that stuff.
2: Did you go to the original Edmonton Art Gallery? I say it's still Government House here in Edmonton, for those of you out of town.
1: I would walk past it a lot of
2: it's a
1: late
2: beautiful
1: nights
2: building.
1: And early mornings. Yeah,
2: yes.
1: yeah, yeah.
2: But inside, did you ever go inside and see the dioramas, like with the wolf, that was in a situation?
1: I like that stuff, though. I like that.
2: Yeah.
1: Caveman.
2: Yeah.
1: The one in Jasper's cool. My wife and I went, it's only a 5-minute walk. You go down to this place and they go, a taxidermied animal.
2: Right.
1: And you just kind of, and some of them are like... Motion,
2: Yes. They've caught them midway.
1: Yeah. But, growing up in Saskatoon, they have the Western Development Museum there.
2: Oh, what's that about?
1: Well, it's like Boomtown, Saskatoon. So it's when, the city got started. So they've recreated the city inside of this big, obviously, the museum.
2: Yeah.

0: But we'd go on field trips as children, and it was very scary because they had mannequins of people in there, like the old. You'd go to the old, telegram,
1: yes.
0: shop or whatever.
1: Sure.
0: And there's a guy in there, like staring, like dead eyes, and they're all like. But it's very
1: like
0: creepy.
1: A Wannick.
0: It's very dark. Yes,
1: a guy like
0: a Wannick standing around.
1: Yeah.
0: But we'd also, you could have Christmas parties. And when I worked with co-op, we had our Christmas party in there too. And you couldn't smoke inside, but I proceeded to smoke inside, and I got asked to leave. But it was you'd go and they'd all dress up in old boomtowny fashion.
1: Of
0: course. And they'd make ice cream and they'd get out the old tractors and wheat and all that stuff. And
1: okay.
0: It was interesting.
1: I don't want to take us off topic too much, but take me to a co-op Christmas party. What that was like.
0: A lot of fun.
1: I bet.
0: Yeah. Having it in an old museum was... and then after we left, we were all lubricated, and we walked around Boomtown and kind of got into some...
1: I can imagine.
0: Brendan Manns. Yeah, the Saskatoon Pie at the Western Development Museum is the best. I haven't been there in years. And they'd have the exhibition, like K-Days. Yeah. It was on the same grounds, so you could take like a Clydesdale... wagon,
1: like a buggy, or
0: yeah, you go from the fair to the museum and back and forth, and they take you and
1: yes,
0: like it's a museum. But
1: get down to Fort Edmonton. There's not like in essence a
0: works
1: museum.
0: Of art and stuff or any of that. Like the new museum here in town.
1: Yes,
0: I took my niece and nephew. That's cool. Like there's a lot of
1: the Royal Alberta.
0: Yeah, there's historic stuff, but then there's also like newer.
1: Oh yeah,
0: exhibits. You can like
1: that's cool.
0: Your hair stands up. That type of like sciencey type of stuff.
1: Yeah.
0: Did you find the gopher thing yet?
2: Torrington Gopher Museum.
0: That's the one. Yeah. Make a trip down there this summer.
2: Yeah.
0: With your boys. When you get in touch with them for the fishing trip.
2: Yeah.
0: Because where is that about? It's close around where
2: it's
0: nowhere.
2: It's not far off from Red Deer, so not as far south as I thought. But I mean, it's on my way. I could certainly do it.
1: You probably should.
2: That's right up my alley. I like gophers.
0: Do you have any museum story that you'd like to share with the class?
2: I was just looking at it. Last museum, it wasn't the last museum, but definitely the most, my fondest memory at a museum, I think, was in Haver, Montana. And I remember I got a obsidian arrowhead, and I still have it to this day. I like rocks and minerals and that kind of thing, and I still have this, and... Who knows how old it is, but...
1: Obsidian's a great word.
2: Obsidian, yeah. Okay. Obsidian black. Yeah, that's so cool. It was my favorite rock. It looks so sick, and it's extremely sharp. And, a little story.
1: Is that what the Rough Rider uniforms are called? Obsidian?
0: Obsidian, yeah.
1: Yeah.
0: We used to also venture out the family. We had relatives in Fort McLeod, but the head smashed in Buffalo Jump, right?
2: Oh, yeah.
1: Which I've not seen. Seen that.
0: Oh.
1: Really?
0: I'm sure they've done some changes to it, but you walk in, and there was the cliff there.
1: Yeah.
0: And there was three taxidermied bison on top. Like kind of ready to run off. Pretty cool.
1: Yeah.
0: And then, of course, the arrowheads and all that interpretive stuff that you would...
1: I think they had a royal visit there.
0: Yeah, I think so.
1: Sebastian, years ago.
0: That big medicine. A lot of history in that land.
1: Oh, like
2: that was a field trip every year.
0: I love that place. And a great SNFU song as well, by the way. Head Smashed in Buffalo. They do a good ode to that.
1: Mm-hmm.
2: That's home.
0: Question number 3.
1: Yep.
0: Who's the Oilers' coach to start next season?
1: Oh, come on.
2: Wasn't that question number 1?
0: No, it was Skate Out song.
1: Yes.
2: Right. Sorry.
0: That's okay.
1: That's all right. You're caught up in the whole thing. Yeah, you know.
0: Just give me a name. Shoot your shot.
2: Sutter. Bring him in. That's who I want.
1: That's who you want. Okay.
0: Who do you think it will be? This coming off the Berube, formal interview with Berube, Oilers expected to have one, still waiting on permission to speak with Cassidy. They have some track here. It's a long summer, but it's coming at you quick. There's draft things they're going to need to discuss and all that, so you got to kind of get some ducks in line here. No
1: they
0: pun
1: gotta
0: intended.
1: Build a staff.
0: You got to build, you have to kind of act on this. You can't wait around too long, but...
1: No. Dave, don't go there now.
0: I'm going to say they get Cassidy over the line some way, some form.
1: Okay.
0: Is that a boring answer?
1: Yes, it is. I'm going Laviolette only because I think the Cassidy thing is just going to get absolutely snagged in barbed wire. Bettman has to get involved.
0: Why would the Golden Knights bow down now? They might as well. You saw when they... That press release that they did for Tortorella not speaking everything, they're just like, man...
1: Yeah. No further questions.
0: I got it. Look, they're hilarious.
1: It's as if Al Davis came back to run an NHL team.
0: And I do wonder, we'll ask our next guest as well, I wonder if Tortorella's bought him some, I mean, they're now in the conference final. Is he now more than a hired
1: guy? He's the de facto. Like, well, I can't imagine that.
0: Maybe they have other plans, but because he is one of those guys that you bring in for the time right now.
1: He's a defibrillator.
0: No, but do you want to,
1: you shock
0: do you want that to start moving forward?
1: Exactly.
0: Yeah. So I'm just curious as to if he's interesting. So you're going with Sutter.
2: Yes.
1: God. Which Sutter?
0: This offseason's going to do a number on you.
2: Daryl.
0: This offseason's going to do a number
1: Dwayne
0: on you.
1: Dwayne Sutter.
2: No, there's no way that's... It's going to be Cassidy.
1: Okay.
0: Yeah. I'm
2: I would be shooketh if it wasn't Cassidy.
0: And I will go Laviolette as a 2B.
1: Okay.
0: YouTube Trev's trade of the day is still live on the Nasty Chat. Would you make this trade? Ike Howard, a 2026 second for Tyler Bertuzzi. You can vote on the YouTube Nasty Chat. If you are watching along this morning, smash that thumbs up, give us a like, and subscribe to the channel if you haven't already. Let's get to a sports update here. We'll be joined by ESPN's Greg Wyshynski, a hot lap around the NHL with him coming up next. Dave Jamieson in for Dustin Nielsen, who is off this week, doing some Memorial Cup duties as well next week. And, you know, it's summer. We'll just keep
1: silver tips
0: trucking on here. How about those tips?
1: How about them?
0: How about those? Only two losses in the WHL playoff rounds.
1: Imagine if Dave Tippett coached the Silver Tips. That'd be kind of a circle
0: he's,
1: of life thing.
0: Yeah, and silver, like he's... Oh, what? Tip, I get. Yeah, yeah.
1: Yes, I just, yeah, you'll get it.
0: So Dave Jamieson in for the next couple of days this week, for sure. So let's get to a sports update here right now with YouTube Trev. 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Are still looking for a text of the day for Royal Pizza as well, so chime in, 780-218-9999. Wyshynski on the way next. 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
16: Good morning. A couple of things to watch for right now. If you are eastbound on the North Henday, there's a collision just after 82nd Street with debris in the left lane. Emergency crews are headed there and they may also be in the westbound lanes between about 82nd and 97th. So watch for that up on the North Henday. If you are traveling on 75th Street, we were getting reports of a collision north of 92A Ave. And we're also still seeing those big delays eastbound on the White Mud towards the Rainbow Valley Bridge. A collision through there was in the left lane. I think they're working to get it cleared right now, though. Expect it to be quite slow from before 149th Street to the Rainbow Valley Bridge in the eastbound lanes of the White Mud. 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
0: You can skate out to that, hey? That'd get you fired up here. Dave Jamieson in for Dustin Nielsen this morning. It is Hour 3 of the Nielsen Show. 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Our next guest, he's been waiting patiently, so let's get to him right now. He's joining us on the Firehouse Subs Hotline. All Firehouse Subs, freshly toasted, stacked high, and crafted to satisfy. 15 locations across Edmonton and the greater area for you to pick up a nice submarine sandwich today. And it's ESPN's Greg Wyshynski. Welcome back to the program. Greg, we were talking earlier today, and I don't know if it's a tradition with the Sabres and using Dire Straits money for nothing to skate out to start a crucial Game 7, or any game, I guess, for that matter. I love the buildup in the song. I love the guitar lick. But as it kind of goes on, it leaves me feeling wanting more.
1: Or less.
0: What's the best song to kind of skate out to, I guess, for especially a game of that magnitude?
18: There's only one answer. Yeah. It's the song from the Flash Gordon soundtrack from Queen when Flash and the Hawkmen attack War Rocket Ajax. I mean, give me Brian Ray shredding as I skate on the ice and I'm ready to take on Ming the Merciless, a.k.a. the Montreal Canadiens.
0: Good take. We were talking. I said anything from, like, jock jams, but, I mean, there's lots of different ways you can go. I just thought Dire Straits' Money for Nothing. It kind of left a bad taste in my mouth throughout that game, but what a game.
18: Lieutenant Eric, I believe that is actually an anthem for Alex Tuch and someone who will be throwing him $12 million a season. for well going played. Scoreless in the second round of the playoffs and skating to a minus nine.
0: I love it. I love it. Yeah. Let the sweepstakes begin. Money for nothing. Something for free there. But your thoughts, I guess. Habs off to the conference final to get a well-rested, probably not rusted, Canes team now. I guess your thoughts on the series that was and the series that's to come for the Canadiens.
18: We've never had this before. We've never had

0: in this case because Montreal has played a lot of hockey, and also let's not forget it was the compressed schedule season. I had guys tell me after the season that they had never put their bodies through anything like this before, as far as the number of games in a short amount of time. And we saw, you know, teams like Edmonton and Florida basically break down because of all the hockey they had played previous to this season. So I'd rather be the Hurricanes. I think top to bottom, they're the better team. But there's the faint whiff of the St. Louis Blues Cup champions when it comes to this Montreal team. Rookie goalie with a little bit of swagger and charisma. The inability to lose two games in a row, basically, which was the hallmark of that Blues Cup run. So I'm not discounting Montreal in this series, but I do think I would be surprised if Carolina didn't advance.
1: Can we spend a moment or two on Dobish and his evolution, development, kind of when he became this guy? I mean, Montreal, you know, from Dryden and Waugh and Steve Penny, they've had people that have asserted themselves at the most important times. And Dobish, I know this has been building, but when did he become, you know, this?
0: Montreal has had a number of good goaltenders, and their fans will be the first one to remind you of that.
1: Yes.
0: Dobish was good all season. I mean, a part of the story of Montreal is this ability to not get in a rut or in a funk or fall down the abyss of multiple losses in a row. And Dobish is a big reason why. His bounce back ability, his mental acumen is one of the reasons why this team has thrived. And so, you know, they had other goaltending options, obviously, in the last couple of years, Montembeau being the most prominent one. And, you know, Dobish was always bubbling under the surface as an option. And then when he got a chance to grab the crease, he grabbed it with both hands and didn't let go. So, he's been one of the better stories of the playoffs. And again, like, you could see why he gets them to bounce back, not only with his performances, and I thought he was brilliant last night, but also just he's got that sort of like winking charisma that certain goofy goalies have, his ability to say the right thing or to make the right joke. And you can see the team really thriving off that vibe. There's a lot of guys in that team that seem to have that vibe.
2: From east to west now, and the Golden Knights will be facing the Avalanche tomorrow, game one of the Western Conference Finals. The Avs, much like the Canes, we're all assuming this, you know, eventual collision course of those two meeting, but they have to play the games. Your thoughts on the Knights, and specifically one John Tortorella, who, you know, heading into the weekend and the whole no post-game conference, the fine, the pick, all of that. But I ask you this, too, and we all said, you know, he was brought in as this hired gun. Has he now put himself into a spot with this organization that they maybe take an extended look here? I mean, making it to the conference finals, no joke, but there is that hired gunness of Tortorella, which suggests that it's just this and nothing more. So where do you kind of come out on that?
0: That's really on him. I mean, I think that they've played well enough where they would probably want to keep him around beyond this season, but does he want to live in Vegas? Does he want to continue to be an everyday head coach in the regular season? Who's to say? It's a pretty good gig to get hired 8 games left in the regular season and then get a chance to coach a team to the conference final. Not a bad gig if you can get it. Couple things here. First off, the fine and the pick. I don't think we got a chance to talk about it last week on the show. Congratulations, NHL. As a member of the media, I applaud you. They flout the rules, Vegas, whenever they get a chance to. The idea that they closed their locker room after winning a series is something I've never experienced in all of my years covering this sport and other sports.
2: Do we get to know, like, some people, I think it was Chris Johnson or somebody, and it's unconfirmed, but they said they had, like, a travel thing or a plane or something, and whatever the reason, but we never got an actual reason or an excuse, I guess, eh?
0: It's an excuse. Yeah. I mean, they were flying out of the closer airport of the two, and I think they had time to probably make a cursory appearance in front of the media. Hey, guess what? You know, shower quicker. You've got obligations. The other thing, too, about it is that, you know, I tend to believe that the NHL is going to lessen the draft pick punishment, either eliminate it altogether or drop it down a bit to a more reasonable pick that they would take from them for flouting the media policy. And again, it's not simply just like John Tortorella didn't speak to the media. It's that they closed their locker room.
1: Right.
0: They've refused to wear mics on the ice. You know, there's a number of different things that you need to do in the playoffs. And you know, the NHL's popularity is thriving right now. You don't need some team deciding to play by their own rules when all they're trying to do is, you know, publicize the game even more by having access to the players and the coach. Real briefly, because I know I went on to the media tangent here.
1: Not at all.

0: I could really stay with it.
1: With how they, I was really impressed with how they played without Mark Stone. I got to be honest with you. I know Anaheim isn't really up to snuff as a cup contender quite yet, but you know, Mark Stone's the heartbeat of that team, and they closed out the series without him. They need him in this series. I don't know what his status is quite yet. The Golden Knights are compelled to speak to the media, but not disclose injuries to the media. But if he's not ready to roll against this team, I can't see a path for them to win. But I will say that Colorado has, you know, saw some wobble in their goaltending for the first time against Minnesota. And Cale Makar is clearly going through something, and they're playing one of the heaviest teams in the playoffs in Vegas. And you know that they're going to have a target on his back from the moment the puck drops in game one.
2: Just quickly, I guess, conference finals. And I know you guys at ESPN, and you tweet them out all the time at the end of these series, who got it right, who got it wrong, that long list of your comrades there. But what are you looking at for conference finals? Who makes it out of both of these, and in how many games? Just off the hop here.
1: Well, I'm tied for fourth in my picks. By
2: good for you.
3: Well done.
1: With, like, most people. I like Colorado in five, and I like Carolina in six. I do hesitate. I mean, this layoff is pretty palpable, man. They last played on May 9th.
2: Yeah.
1: You assume that they're going to come back, and maybe their legs are moving not as quickly as a team that just came off of Game 7. But I covered them in the first two rounds. It's easily the best version of the Hurricanes Brendan Moore's ever had from top to bottom. You know, three lines that can score, including the genius idea of putting Nick Ehlers with Jordan Staal and Jordan Martinook. So now you've got a sniper on your checking line. You know, my biggest hesitation with Carolina is Freddie Anderson, because we've seen him all of a sudden like that turn into a pumpkin for a few games or get hurt. And right now he's as much of a reason as anything why they're winning. But, you know, I like Montreal. I'm worried about them being the Blues and being this kind of unstoppable momentum right now in the East. But like, Carolina is the better team, and with home ice and with rest, I have to assume they're going to advance, and I'll get them in six.
2: ESPN's Greg Wyshynski joining us on the Firehouse Subs Hotline. And I want to get to Oilers with you as well, and I guess a few places to go, but you can take them however you want. Stan Bowman, of course, spoke last week. Your thoughts on that, the eventual dismissal of Chris Knobloch. You did have an interesting tweet about an hour ago from Kim Jong Bettman, in which the Golden Knights have granted the Oilers permission to interview Bruce Cassidy, but the agreement includes a second round draft pick and $100,000 to do so, which is the state of Twitter these days. But it did come out over the weekend from Ryan Rashog that they will be seeking to interview Craig Berube. So I guess your thoughts on the Bowman availability and the due diligence of speaking with Craig.
1: I mean, you gotta get some backup plans in place in case Vegas somehow decides to keep Cassidy away from you, right? I mean, the more I think about it, the more there's the possibility that they could grant him permission to coach again, but just not to the Oilers.
3: Or in the division.
1: Yeah. And that would kind of satisfy maybe, hey, we're not morally bankrupt here in Vegas. We're allowing you to work, just not for the Oilers or the Kings.
3: Just on
1: so
3: our
1: I do
3: terms.
1: Wonder if that's ultimately where this goes, or if the league does, if there's no other options for Cassidy, if the league does compel them at some point to let him interview with the Oilers. But I mean, that's the Hail Mary right now. I mean, you need someone to come in and from a coaching perspective, fix a number of deficiencies on this team. And there's few guys that can do it as quickly as Cassidy can. I don't think Berube is one of those guys. I think that, you know, he still has the reputation, as we talked about the Blues before, of being someone who can come in and manage the emotions of a team pretty succinctly. But, you know, is the guy who's going to try to play dump and chase when you have the generation's best stick handler on your roster really the guy that you want to hire? I don't know. I don't know. I feel for this team because the more you think about it, and I hate to say this, but the more you think about how good the roster was the first time they made the Cup final, what the roster looks like now, the kinds of moves they've had to make to try to see if they can get over the hump, how much heavy lifting exists, and you start to wonder whether the windows close. And you hope not, because you want Connor to win a Cup in Edmonton. But, you know, the things that they were saying about the regression for this team were not limited to Chris Knobloch. And I don't know how Stan Bowman and his staff see their way through that.
2: So where ultimately does this Vegas thing go? I know we got somebody in our YouTube nasty chat, Buster TN. The league can't compel them. If they get involved, contracts will then get wild. Like Vegas, we've talked about that. They do whatever they want. They'll take punishments. Like, And why would they back down now, I guess? Like, do they take this thing for the full ride?
1: If there was any team to do it, it's them.
2: Yeah.
1: I mean, let's be honest. Like, right. This is a team with absolutely no fear of repercussion, nor, you know, any sentimentality or nostalgia inherent in helping out someone who, you know, coached them to a cup. So, yeah, I mean, there's a number of different ways this can go. One way it will not go is that Cassidy just can't give the money back. Like, the NHL will not allow that to happen. They don't want the precedent to be set, because then one day a guy signs a 3-year deal to coach a team. The team he really wants to coach all of a sudden becomes available, and he's just like, I'll give you the money back and I'm going to go coach my childhood team. Like, yeah. The league does not want that kind of movement with their coaches. So, you know, that's just not something that plays behind the scenes. I don't know how it's going to go. I mean, if you're the NHL, you probably want teams to honor the time-tested traditions, the unspoken rules of allowing someone who you no longer have a use for to go find work in the league. But from a tactical standpoint, if you're Vegas, why on earth would you want to give an asset that you have under contract to your arch rival that could enable them to become good and to fix many of the problems that they currently have on that roster? Because Cassidy could.
0: And that's so a Bill Foley. And that, and Greg, it's a Bill Foley mindset, right? I mean, he's former military, and, you know, it's kind of like the art of war.
1: Yeah. And yeah. There's something to be said about, like, the way things go in this league, where we all agree when a coach is terminated or you know, is removed from the bench, you allow them to find work. But then at the same time, we all agree that these guys know what they're signing when they put pen to paper. And part of that is a team controls you for as long as they choose and will allow you to speak to whomever they decide you should speak to when you want to get another job.
0: Yeah.
1: Or else you can, you know, go on TNT or NHL Network and be an analyst for a year while collecting a hefty paycheck.
2: A couple quick texts here. Bones chimes in. Guest of the year, Greg Wyshynski. 2 question marks?
0: Amen.
2: I think so. And then Canada Mike chimes in. I'm probably your only listener that owns the Flash Gordon by Queen LP. So just a little, somebody's on your side.
1: I don't have the LP, but I definitely have it downloaded on my iTunes. And
0: as you should.
1: Right now.
2: What's on the stove?
1: When you're flying up the New Jersey Turnpike, speed limit might be 65. I'm in light speed.
2: You're in that left lane.
1: Nothing comes on. There's no other way to do it. And I understand, by the way, in the new Masters of the Universe movie that's coming out, which obviously as a Gen Xer, I'm obligated to see,
0: yes,
1: that Brian May does do some work on the soundtrack for that movie. So they're really trying for that, like, pulp sci-fi vibe, I think. So I'm excited for that.
2: I'll take Trent Reznor any day, but that's just my personal opinion. What do you got cooking at ESPN?
1: Hell yeah, Trent, what an odd second act, right? The guy who gave us Ruiner and The Downward Spiral.
0: Yeah.
1: Like, he did a Pixar movie.
2: Oh, he's clean now. It's all, Soul. Yeah. It's, yeah, this is the second coming of him.
0: 2.1.
1: Conn Smythe Watch is going to be next on the docket, and then I'm actually off to Raleigh tomorrow for game one of that series. They have me on the East. It's criminal, by the way, that they only have me on the Carolina side of the East. I will not be going to Montreal, one of my single favorite cities in North America, for those games. But I'll be able to have some Carolina barbecue.

0: as opposed to smoked meat and beers at 4 a.m.
1: Love it. We look forward to seeing you. Greg Wyshynski, ESPN, thanks for your time, man.
2: Thanks, Greg.
0: Anytime.
1: 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Let's get into the wrap right now for William Huff. If you want your place to look as good as ours, why don't you check out Bruce Simpson and the team down at William Huff? They'll get you going in the right direction. Wrapped up, whatever you need. WilliamHuff.com is where you can go. They've been in business since 1952, so you know they are incredible at what they do. WilliamHuff.com. What did we learn on the show today, boys? If anything, you don't learn.
2: I just learned this. Jack Cookson, friend of ours, just messaged this to me on Twitter. The Ford government in Ontario, we'll extend last call until 4 a.m. for the duration of the World Cup. Any bar or restaurant that wants to serve until 4 can. And 27 LCBOs where you can purchase your liquor will have extended hours as well.
1: I find it funny because it's not like this is a World Cup where we're watching games at, you know, it's not like in Korea where it's, you know what I'm saying? Like, these are all just prime time for us as North Americans, and it's, so, I mean, the last kickoff, but you can stay out till 4 now. And I thought when you were going, this was the World Hockey Championships.
2: Oh,
1: I thought
2: yes, they were kinda, of course, you know, yes. Like, we changed the bar hours.
1: Puck drops in the morning, but you can stay up till 4 a.m. and catch the pregame, well, I guess.
2: You've got to get your Celebrini in.
1: Greg Wyshynski did retweet about 40 minutes ago. We out here in the Bay, and that comes from the @PWHL_San Jose, as the PWHL announces expansion to San Jose. So nice to see that as well. Trev, did you learn anything today? You learned about the Gopher Museum, I know. Torrington,
3: I was just going to say that, yeah. I might be making a trek.
1: What is that, village? It's not a town, right? Like, it's probably like a hamlet
2: or
1: something?
2: It's a hamlet. Yeah. I love a good hamlet.
3: I also learned that 73%
2: yes,
3: of our listeners, nasties, voted against my trade of the day. Just A-okay to me. That's good.
2: So you're like our Stan Bowman.
3: I guess.
2: They just don't.
1: For now.
2: We'll
1: see what he cooks up with tomorrow. I mean,
3: I don't. I'm surprised by that one, not going to lie. But
1: And as we said, we were wondering if it was the ask or the return that most people were. Because I know some people said they didn't like Bertuzzi, but maybe it's, I don't know. Yeah. Interesting.
3: Never it is very interesting. That's what I learned, boys.
2: Trev's finding it hard to rebuild a team on the fly.
3: I think it's hard to... I'm having a harder time...
2: It's a hard job, Trev.
3: ...to, you know, please everyone.
1: But you don't want to be a people pleaser. Business of sports, you just...
3: That's the trick.
1: It's a tough game.
2: What's the old line? When you listen to the fans, you'll soon be sitting with them.
3: Oh, I like that.
2: Say what?
1: You text that and you might be getting texted.
2: Yeah.
1: The hangout is coming up in a matter of minutes. Jasmine, it looks like, is in today alongside Tom Gazzola and Matthew Iwanek, discussing the May long. He's got it written here, Victoria Day long weekend. I don't know how many people call it. It's May long. I mean, I know the official name, but interesting. They'll be by at around 9 to 11 today if you are listening on 95.7 Cruise FM. And we will be getting you back to some rock music there on the FM dial. 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We got you 6 to 6, Monday to Friday. Hangout coming up next. We got the Lock Shop. We then got two guys and a goalie, EST Afternoons, Hernan Salas, back from his Mexican vacation alongside Joaquin Gage, and the Reed Wilkins Show, 3 to 6, with Reed Wilkins, Jason Milne, the glue guy, and Zach, who is also back from a vacation, a solo trip out to your neck of the woods, Vancouver. He didn't make it out to Wreck Beach. I did text him. He said he was thinking about
2: it. Early.
1: Yeah, yeah.
2: Bit early.
1: Vancouverites don't know what they got if Zach's going down there. Selling a hot dog. Let's get to your sound of the day right now, and it is a Club Beat Loop remix, Unlocked, from the one and only Atif this morning, who went 5 for 5 on the Kinda Easy Trivia, so congratulations to him.
4: Yes, Pressure Ole Magala! Again, the 2-2 pitch.
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11: Now, these are some sweet mitts.
4: And who else would it be?
12: Yakupov.
4: Grant Merson is the new man of the champion.
13: That's impossible.
4: Got him looking.
14: Green monster. I'm all so far for everyone, so hopefully we can continue.
15: And

0: tackles in relief of Kerry Joseph.
1: That's remarkable.
0: Let's see how he deals with the pressure going downfield. He's got Stamp.
2: And who else would it be?
0: Fred Stamp behind coverage, and it's a foot race.
3: Not penetrating very much.
0: And Stamp's angling to the end zone. It's a touchdown.
4: The fans can hardly believe what they just saw.
5: I don't like you either.
6: He's a killer.
7: There's life in the OWS.
8: Mortified. Stupefied.
9: Moose Jaw, Saskatchewan.
10: The Big V. 90-88 Indiana.
11: With the slam dunk.
12: Incomplete.
13: It is a waste of the taxpayers' time and money.
14: Yeah, Kupov.
0: Flapping. The Rangers have won.
10: Yes.
0: And the Ticats fall short.
3: All right, Clubby Lou remix from The Vault. That is your sound of the day. I see Greg Wyshynski of ESPN is in the nasty chat. Yeah. Also, I'd be happy to attend the Estes if invited. Always invited. I don't know if like a formal like invitation that you need to, but you, I mean, it's kind of a speakeasy. You could just show up and you'd be, we would find
15: exactly
3: a spot.
15: Exactly the vibe.
3: Yeah. But if he does win Guest of the Year, we could do that video acceptance, which is always fun.
15: Sure.
3: Yeah. So there's options there. I know Bruce Boudreau.
15: You fly the trophy out and he poses with it, correct?
3: Yeah, and then he does, videos a little cameo there and, and we play it on the big screen. But Greg, a black tie event or tux, whatever you want to do.
15: Sure.
3: Always invited, man. You can stay at my place if you'd like.
15: Isn't that one of those where you'd fly him in with per diem?
3: Oh, he gets a per diem. Full ride.
15: Yeah.
3: Spare no expense. Let's get your text today for Royal Pizza. Royal Pizza still making it great. 14 locations in the Edmonton area. Top-notch service for 55 years. Hey, you can go online this morning, royalpizza.ca. Make your order there and then get it for supper later tonight.
15: Oh, dude, they do that.
3: It's they are modern, baby. Wow. You can also try that spicy vegetarian right now on for a limited time only. We're going to go to Hampton Steve. How did this come up? We're talking about confessions.
15: Yes.
3: I mentioned that I don't like my wife driving while I'm in the car. I don't know how that came up.
15: But also,
3: she's a fine driver.
15: Yeah, framed it that she was an excellent driver.
3: Yeah, Hampton Steve says it's not that Eric is a control freak. Rather, some men just don't like being taken for a ride. And I have been taken for a ride. I don't necessarily like it, but she has taken me for quite a ride. But I am enjoying it. It's one of those things, right? Good and the bad, eh?
15: Yeah, well, sure. Yeah, the yin and the yang.
3: That's marriage.
15: My wife.
3: My wife. Hang on, coming up next. What do you got?
16: Wyshynski approves the trade. Yes, let's go.
3: Did he vote yes?
16: I'm his biggest fan.
3: For Tuesday's kind of guy they need down the lineup. I don't know what Howard's going to end up being, to be honest. Well, there you go. So you'll take that.
16: Yes.
3: 73-27, but you got the Wyshynski bump vote, so that's...
16: made my day.
15: Yeah.
3: Well, we know who you're voting for guest of the year, hey? I mean, that's signed, sealed, and delivered right there. Well, look at that.
15: That's royal assent. That's royal assent.
3: We know who's paying for the per diem, I think, hey?
15: Yes, the touch on the forehead.
3: Dave, I appreciate your time, because time is a precious commodity, but you're back tomorrow, right?
15: Well, it sounds like I've got the residency at the Sphere.
3: Yeah, we'll have Craig Button on tomorrow as Jamie McLennan. We thank Jamie McLennan switching things up. He was a guest today for the Firehouse Subs Hotline.
15: Mm-hmm.
3: And GS Construction and Greg Wyshynski of ESPN. But we'll be back tomorrow. Craig Button, maybe Eric Macromalla, always kind of a 50-50 when Dusty's not here, and the one and only Ryan Rashog.
15: Wow.
3: And we will see sand through the hourglass in terms of the Oilers' coaching search.
15: Back.
3: Yeah, he'll be by tomorrow as well. Weekly Rankings of Power, all that good stuff. But the Hangout's coming up next. 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
15: What do we got?
3: Journey, Any Way You Want.
15: Yeah. I got it.
3: So that's
15: Neil
3: coming
15: Sean.
3: Up. 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Jasmine Sidhu, Maddie Iwanek, and Tom Gazzola, 9 to 11 on the Hangout. 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
1: Happy Tuesday, everybody. It's Sean. I hope you guys are having yourselves a good one. I hope you had a great long weekend. My voice, I'm surprised it's still intact. After I was screaming at the top of my lungs last night, the Montreal Canadiens won. I'm pretty confident my neighbor might have thought somebody was being murdered in my house. But no, just excitement. My cats hated it.

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1: Happy Tuesday, everyone. It's Sean. I hope you guys had yourselves a lovely long weekend. 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Yes, that's how it always works.
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1: So, what'd you guys get up to over the long weekend? 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
1: So, what'd you guys get up to over the long weekend? 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I had one of those weekends where I feel like I did a lot, but I did nothing at the same time. 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
1: I watched a bunch of rock climbing documentaries yesterday. I don't know why. I just started watching them. I watched the new one. It's on Crave called The Dark Wizard, about a guy named Dean Potter. That was a cool documentary. It's like four parts. It's a wacky guy. And it's showing all of them like doing the rock climbing and everything. It's just an insane hobby to pick up. I got super into watching it for some reason. I was not expecting to go down that lane. That happens to me every once in a while, though. It's one of the blessings of the internet, is that just one day you'll just become obsessed with something and then probably never watch anything about it ever again.
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1: I was talking last week about how I had a little race on Sunday. I don't know if it counts as a race. I was just doing a 10K. 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Did it under an hour. That's all I wanted to do. Followed it up with a sausage McMuffin. Ran 10K. Sausage McMuffin. Because, you know, life's about balance. 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
1: Happy Tuesday, everybody. It's Sean. Weather's warmer now, so that means I'm getting random flies in my house. Flies who don't understand that once you enter my house, you never leave. Because my cat will consume you. Last summer, he got 18 flies. 18! This year so far, specifically yesterday, he was on a bit of a murder spree because I was in and out of the house. He managed to get 2 flies and a moth over a 24-hour period. He also tried to eat one of our plants, too, which I did not approve of, but it is true. I mean, my house is like the Bermuda Triangle for flies. You know, once you come in here, you don't leave.
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1: Got a little international news. A 14-year-old boy over in Norway has been accused of stealing a bus for the third time in 6 months. I mean, clearly this kid has an interest in being a bus driver. And at this point, just give him a route.
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1: I got a question. This is for the parents out there. Kids, when they're homesick, what do they watch in 2026? Like when I was a kid, you ended up watching just a lot of daytime TV. Maury Povich, Whose Line Is It Anyways? The Price is Right. What do they watch now? I mean, the amount of times I was in like 7th and 8th grade and I was watching Maury telling somebody that they were not the father, astronomical.
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1: Was at a pet store this weekend. 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
1: Mission Control, we're locked in and ready to go. 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Check it out. Oh, oh, yeah, yeah. Oh, well, anyway, that's the first time that's ever happened to me. I swear. 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
1: Happy Tuesday, everyone. It's Sean. I'll be honest with you. My voice is in shambles today. I was screaming at the TV during the Canadiens game last night. I am openly a Montreal Canadiens fan. 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
1: We got some cool science news. Scientists have discovered a new type of crystal never observed in nature that formed during the first ever nuclear test in 1945. Oh, so we got a nuke crystal. That's great. That feels like something out of a comic book that if you touched it would give you like laser eyes. I mean, realistically, if you touched it in real life, it probably would just give you cancer.
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Now ask yourself, are you really living? 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

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Now ask yourself, are you really living if you're not? 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
1: I fully support this couple over in China who replaced their wedding stage with a wrestling ring and had a wrestling match to decide who was going to do household chores for life. I wonder what it was like doing the work for that match, right? Deciding who was going to win or lose. That's awesome, though. I ain't do that with my wife. If I got the opportunity to stone cold stunner my wife for fun, yeah, I mean, that would be great. I could give my wife the old swanton bomb. Sign me up. Cruise.

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1: I saw that this week is going to be the final episodes of The Boys. What do you guys think of the final season? What do you guys think of the series overall? I thought it started really well, and then just over the last couple of years, it's just gotten worse and worse and worse. I don't even know if it's necessarily bad. It's just boring. They make the same joke over and over again. Like, it just kind of got to the point where I was, I don't know, not interested as much anymore, but we'll see how it finishes off. I have a feeling everybody's going to die just based on the way the show is, but I'd give this season so far a 6 out of 10. We'll see how the last couple episodes, I don't know if they got 2 episodes left or just one. I just saw that it's ending this week. So I'm going to need another new show to watch. Crew.

broadcasting from the traditional territories of the Treaty 6 Nations in Alberta and the Métis region of Alberta Region 4. 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
1: Happy Tuesday, everyone. It's Sean. 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Cat already in the middle of the litter box taking a dump, making direct eye contact with me. I mean, I can't prove it, but I feel like

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1: 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That's insane. I also feel like the Uber facts account was purposely trying to make a joke here by using the planet Uranus. I mean, there's so many other options. Still a fun fact, though.
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1: I saw this interesting study today. It said city birds are more afraid of women than men. According to a study over 37 different birds, they found out through measuring the flight initiation distance, basically how close somebody got to them before they took off flying, more afraid of women. That's interesting. I wonder why. You know what bird this doesn't apply to? Canadian geese. They fear nothing.
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Hey, it's Jordan hanging out with you after a long weekend. Steve is off this week. Taking advantage of the May 2-4 Victoria Day long weekend. I should have done the same thing. Too bad I didn't get my vacation time in beforehand. Anyway, we're expecting some showers, maybe a thunderstorm this evening. It is what it is. A little taste of Mother Nature ain't gonna scare us away. I got guns.

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Hey, what's going on? It's Jordan hanging out with you in for Steve today. Hope your Tuesday, but feels like a Monday, is going well. How about those Montreal Canadiens advancing another round, baby, taking on the Hurricanes in the next round? Wow, I did not see that one coming. Our beloved Oilers knocked out, but hey, it is what it is. At least there's a Canadian team still going for it, even though I don't want to admit that I feel like cheering for the Habs. Actually, you know what? Screw it. I'm not cheering for the Habs.

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Now ask yourself, are you really living if you're not? 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It's my-

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Nothing says summer in the neighborhood like hearing a lawnmower fire up at 8 a.m. on a Saturday morning. It's Jordan in for Steve on Cruise. Hope you're having yourself an awesome Tuesday. Apparently, the most hated lawn chore is weeding, followed by fighting.

0: guests. Now, honestly, if you've ever battled dandelions here in Alberta, you know it starts feeling personal after a while.
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Greta Van Fleet on 95.7 Cruise FM. It's just after 3. I'm Jordan, in for Steve this weekend. Saw quite a few classic cars over the weekend. A lot of people breaking out their muscle cars, getting ready for the shows. And I think the first one on the list is coming up, not this Saturday, but next Saturday, down in Leduc at the rodeo. The Black Gold Rodeo coming up on May 30th is the first one I could see. If there's one coming up in your neck of the woods anytime soon, let me know, because I could be wrong, okay? I only got the good old Google, and I can't figure out if there's any other car shows. Man, there's always impromptu car shows outside of A&W's. Do they still do that? I think I saw one in the West End last year, but that was one day. I don't know. Anyway, if you know about any car shows, 780-989-0957.

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2: On the Northeast 10-day, watch for an incident northbound before 153rd Avenue. Only taking a couple of extra minutes to get through. Just proceed with caution. And on Wayne Gretzky Drive, there's a collision southbound at 101st Avenue. Delays are starting to push back towards 106th Avenue. Is your mortgage on your mind? 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With 95.7 Cruise FM traffic, I'm Phil Jensen.
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Well, I came across something wild I definitely did not know yesterday when I was doing a little scrolling over the May-long weekend. It's Jordan in for Steve on Cruise. Back in 2011, a woman in Georgia survived a tornado with her two daughters by climbing into a tanning bed inside her salon. Wow. Which honestly might be the most aggressively 2011 survival story I have ever read. You got a good story like that. Can you top it? Let me know. Shoot me a text or give me a call. I'd love to hear from you.

0: Bruce. 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The Nielsen Show with Lieutenant Eric storms the booth weekday mornings. We're tearing into the Oilers, breaking down the Elks, and discussing everything in between.
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Oh, we're feeling good on this Tuesday. Feels like a Monday. It's Jordan filling in for Steve Reeve. And the season of shows is coming up into the warmer weather, bringing some awesome bands to town and quite a few sick festivals. Just on the horizon in the next couple of weeks, the Black Keys, the Guess Who. And down in Calgary, this one is cool. Have you seen this Roundup Music Festival? Looks like a sick lineup. Foster the People, Billy Idol, David Lee Roth, just to name a couple. And these guys are going to be playing on the Thursday night, the Royal Foundry out of Edmonton. This is Famous on Cruz.

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2: At Yellowhead and the West Henday, there's a collision on the westbound to southbound exit ramp. Looks like it might slow you down an extra 5 to 10 minutes. Manning Drive got a collision southbound at 137th Avenue. Fairly light delays. Just proceed with caution. And on Wayne Gretzky Drive, there's a collision southbound at 101st Avenue. Again, only taking an extra minute or two to get through. What do you need in a financial partner to keep your business growing? 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

Hey, hey, happy Tuesday. Feels like a Monday. It's Jordan in for Steve this week on Cruise. And, okay, I had one of these moments on Thursday before heading out for the long weekend. It was at the grocery store. There was a guy walking around on speakerphone like we had all signed up for his conversation. I now know way too much about his cousin Trevor and some transmission problem he's having. And it got me thinking, what's a minor public behavior that should come with an immediate fine? Not jail, not life-ruining, just enough money to make people stop doing it. Text me yours, all right? Honestly, I think the biggest thing is people using Bluetooth speakers on hiking trails. That should definitely be illegal because nobody came to the woods to hear your terrible playlist.

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got to tell you what the weather is like. It's Jordan on 95.7 Cruise FM. Steve is off this week, and I get to fill in and tell you the unfortunate weather forecast for this afternoon heading into the evening. Not looking very pretty. Chance of a shower, risk of a thunderstorm, and that's basically what the doctor wrote. So don't shoot the messenger, but things are going to clear up by the morning. Mix of sun and cloud and a high of 13 for your hump day.

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1: 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Now located at 7311 77th Ave Northwest.
2: On the Southwest Henday, we have reports of an incident eastbound near the Rabbit Hill Road overpass. We are seeing a 15, maybe 20 minute delay from the Cameron Heights Drive overpass. Reports of a collision on White Ave near 111th Street. Not really seeing any delays. Just keep your eyes open for emergency crews. And on Wayne Gretzky Drive, there's a collision southbound by 101st Avenue, but that should be in the final stages of clearing. Jumpstart helps kids across Canada access sport and play so more kids can get into the game. Learn more at jumpstart.canadiantire.ca. With 95.7 Cruise FM traffic, I'm Phil Jensen.
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text line is fired up over this one. It's Jordan in for Steve on Cruise. We asked what minor jerk behavior should get an immediate fine, and wow. Kayla texted in saying people who throw cigarette butts out the car window should get a $1,000 ticket instantly. Wow, okay. All right. Jenna says if your dog leash is 30 feet long, your dog is not actually leashed. Honestly, all valid points. Keep them coming. It's Cruise FM. I'm Jordan.

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1: 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The Nielsen Show with Lieutenant Eric storms the booth weekday mornings. We're tearing into the Oilers, breaking down the Elks, and discussing everything in between.
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It's 95.7 Cruise FM. I'm Jordan in for Steve. We'll check in with your traffic update. We got some Econoline Crush coming up. And don't forget, your Bon Jovi tune is coming up. We haven't heard it this afternoon. It's coming up at some point. But right now, we got some sound.

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2: On the Southwest Henday, watch for an incident eastbound near Rabbit Hill Road and one near Cameron Heights Drive. There is some stop and go from Lessard Road. Could take 15 to 20 minutes to get through. There's a collision westbound Stony Plain Road before 184th Street. Stony Plain Road slow all the way over onto the West Henday. Expect delays of 15 to 20 minutes through the area. And in Sherwood Park, there's a collision westbound Y Road at Clover Bar Road. Is your mortgage on your mind? 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

Okay, I need to know if I'm the only one shocked by this story or not. It's Jordan in for Steve. On cruise in BC, a condo tenant is facing a $50,000 fine for allegedly flushing cat litter down the toilet. Now, first off, I didn't even know flushable cat litter was a thing. And apparently, you're putting a lot of trust into your pipes. That already feels like a gamble. But also, who's actually doing this on purpose? Do you not just throw it out in the garbage? Like, are people just treating plumbing like a garbage chute? And $50,000.

$10 for a few flushes, that seems a little less like a fine and more like a life lesson with interest. Now, be honest, have you ever flushed something questionable down the toilet? Or are we all just normal and it's just this one guy over in BC? Let me know. I'd love to hear from you.

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1: Mission Control, we're locked in and ready to go. 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Everybody get your hands up. Check it out. Oh, oh, yeah, yeah. Oh, well, anyway, that's the first time that's ever happened to me. I swear. 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

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It's Jordan in for Steve. Just after 5 o'clock, we'll check in with your traffic coming up. Hopefully, you're having yourself an awesome Tuesday. Feels like a Monday. Maybe you had yourself a long weekend. Maybe you had to work. Whatever you were doing, hopefully, you had some fun with it. 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
2: At 111th Avenue and Grote Road, we've got a collision. It's really impacting both northbound and westbound drivers. Expect 10, 15 plus minute delays. Got a collision westbound Saskatchewan Drive at Calgary Trail with heavy delays all the way back onto the James McDonald Bridge. I recommend choosing any alternate route. Maybe head east on Connors Road and then go south down 83rd Street instead. And there's a collision northbound 97th Street just north of Yellowhead by 127th Avenue. Is your mortgage on your mind? 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With 95.7 Cruise FM traffic, I'm Phil Jensen.
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News. I'm Jordan in for Steve. Okay, are you a fan of the Canadian snowbirds? Not the ones that go to Florida for the winter, but the ones that are up in the sky that do those aerial shows. This one is going to hit you a little different if you're a fan. It looks like the snowbirds might be wrapping up their air show run after this year. They've got two stops in Alberta in July. They're going to be at the Red Deer and Cold Lake Air Shows. Both pretty special for aviation fans and probably a bucket list moment if you've never seen them live in action. And honestly, there's something about watching them fly in formation that just feels very Canadian summery. If this really is the last stretch for the snowbirds, it's going to be a big one this summer.

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Hey, by the way, looks like Dunkin' Donuts is making its return to Canada after a 20-year hiatus, and I wonder if we're going to get any here in town, or is Ontario going to get the brunt of this? They're saying that they're going to be opening stores later in 2026 and into early 2027. Now, I love me a little Dunkin' Donuts, and I really hope we get one in town.

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0: traffic.
1: On northbound 97th Street, there's a collision northbound just after Yellowhead by 127th Avenue. We are seeing some pretty heavy stop and go almost all the way back to 111th Avenue. It's going to take well over 20 minutes to get through. You might want to head east and use 82nd Street instead. Got a collision at 111th Avenue and Grote Road. Should be in the final stages of clearing, but it could take up to an extra 5 minutes if you're headed northbound. And watch for a collision on 170th Street just south of 95th Avenue in the middle of all the construction. Jumpstart helps kids across Canada access sport and play so more kids can get into the game. Learn more at jumpstart.canadiantire.ca. 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
1: 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Your keyword, Frankie, Frankie, to 780-989-0957. That's how you can get entered in to win this trip to Madison Square Garden to go see Bon Jovi, all thanks to our friends at Ozone, Edmonton Garrison Memorial Golf and Curling Club, West Country Smokers and Grills, and Hydro Flow Plumbing and Heating. Oh man, what do we got? A week and a half left of this contest. Get in as many entries as you can, because the more entries you got, the more chances you got for us picking your name to go to New York City to go see Bon Jovi at Madison Square Garden.